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1: XYZ with Derek Zachary. It's just me and Audrey this week.
2: Yeah.
1: Jordan's on his honeymoon.
2: Yeah.
1: Which is, I think it's just like kind of a better show. It's fine. Like,
2: stop.
1: That's my way to see if he's actually listening
2: Eric's
1: while he's out.
2: Been talking about how much he misses Jordan for days.
1: I don't remember saying those words. I was with him in Portugal for days. Anyway, in the meantime, it's kind of Audrey's show, meaning she's bringing the stories to the show.
2: Yes, absolutely.
1: And today about your dad wearing his neck brace.
2: Yeah. So my dad, like, he's always boasted that he's never gotten into a car accident, right?
1: Oh, yeah,
2: and he recently got into this really bad car accident. He broke one of his vertebrae in his neck, but he's been wearing a neck brace for the past couple of months. Luckily, he's okay, but he's getting to the point where he doesn't have to wear it anymore. He only has to wear it.
1: It's like recommended, but like
2: he's weaning off of it, right?
1: Okay.
2: Except for when, like, he's supposed to wear it when people are driving.
1: Or there's dangerous situations.
2: Sure. My mom is a terrible driver. Sorry, mom. Everybody knows it. She's had countless tickets, countless accidents. She's just not great. So my dad, I noticed that he would only, when I was driving, when I was home this weekend, he wouldn't put his neck brace on.
1: Oh, he's only put it on when she's
2: driving. But he only puts it on when my mom is driving. And I was like, why are you wearing your neck brace? And
1: he sees, like, the threat. That's why.
2: He was like, well, you know, it gets a little rocky with the sudden movements.
1: Got it.
2: And so I was like,
1: is your mom a 2-foot driver? Do you know, like, there's still a lot of people out there like never learn how to drive with 1 foot.
2: No, she does. She knows how to drive. She's just kind of bad at it.
1: How many tries did it take for you to get your driver's license, Audrey?
2: 4.
1: Okay, so apple
2: tree. But he trusts me. It's more that she's jerky.
1: Okay. All right.

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1: Audrey shared that her dad is wearing a neck brace at times. He got in a scary accident. Yeah. Luckily, he's okay.
2: Yeah, he's just fine. But he has a little neck brace
1: that he's like weaning off of finally. But like he's still encouraged to wear it when he's in quote unquote like dangerous situations or supposedly anytime that he's in a car because it could, you know, end in an accident.
2: Yes.
1: But you notice he's only wearing it when your mom is driving.
2: Yeah, my mom's not historically the best. I'm sorry, Mom. I know she listens. She's not the best driver.
1: Does she admit to being a bad driver?
2: No.
1: Oh,
2: she swears up and down that there's no issue.
1: No problem as everyone else.
2: It's just, but I'll tell you what, I always thought that I got car sick. Turns out it's only when she's driving.
1: Got it. Okay.
2: Sorry, Mom. But this got me thinking. Mm-hmm. I was like, my dad said it and like, he wasn't even being like
1: funny or sarcastic.
2: He was just being kind of like silly. And he was like, you know, it gets a little jerky when your mom's driving.
1: That's amazing.
2: So I was thinking, I was like, what are the things that you take into consideration with your partner?
1: Oh.
2: Like, not because you're necessarily annoyed, but it's
1: sure.
2: just like quirks that you know that they have.
1: Oh, yeah.
2: That you, you know what I mean?
1: So I just traveled quite a bit with my partner, Rachel, right? And we've traveled a lot. Like, our third date was a destination wedding.
2: Yes.
1: So like we're very used to flying with one another and, and we have very similar
2: travel
1: patterns. So it works out. But like this is the first time we've taken like a long trip.
2: Yeah.
1: So we went to Lisbon, which was a 8-hour flight. And then from Lisbon to the Azores and then from the Azores, we had to travel hell day coming back. I explained how it was like a 22-hour travel day yesterday. All that to say, I am learning what she needs and what she can't deal with when she is on an airplane.
2: Okay.
1: She needs all of her shows downloaded.
2: Like,
1: she becomes an iPad toddler.
2: Yes.
1: Like, she
2: needs
1: snacks.
2: I know that Rachel likes her iPad. Yeah.
1: The amount of times I got a text message. Mind you, she's sitting next to me. Promo here, by the way. If you have a long flight with your partner and you still want to have some personal space, do the aisles. Split the aisle.
2: Oh.
1: Because that's a nice way of like, they're not on top of you.
2: Sure.
1: But like, you're still next to them. You can still talk to them.
2: Right.
1: But like, you have a little more space. So her and I would do that on longer flights. We're like, we'll split the aisle. But I'll be, it's just far enough that she'll text and I don't know if she's texting me. And she'll be like, I need snacks. And like, I'm like, what do you want me to do with about this? Like, we're on an airplane. And she goes, do the thing you do. And by the thing I do, she's referring to, I grew up in the airlines. So.
2: Yeah.
1: Shout out to all of my flight attendants and my cabin crew and my ground crew and the gate agents out there. But like, there's a certain industry language that I know that I can speak. So I tend to sometimes get free stuff on airplanes, like drinks or snacks.
2: Yeah.
1: She like sent me to the back of the plane. She's like, don't come back without snacks. I was like, okay. She's like, I don't care if you have to pay for them. Don't come back.
2: I want those little pretzels.
1: So yeah, considerations. I'm making sure. And like, we had a really, really bad travel day back.
2: Yeah.
1: Like, tons of delays. She was in a considerably good mood the whole day.
2: See, perfect.
1: For someone that's very easily annoyed.
2: Just, and now moving forward, you can know that and you can anticipate.
1: She needs Netflix and snacks.
2: Yeah, exactly.
1: And I'm not that snack.
2: And how perfect is that?
1: She needs to ignore me for the entirety. I think in like 22 hours of travel, she had her headphones off for maybe three
2: that's
1: of them.
2: That's hilarious.
1: It's XYZ.
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17: From the Rappahannock Electric Cooperative Weather Center. Slight chance of rain showers tonight, otherwise mainly cloudy.
18: Lows level off around 62.
17: Daytime highs approaching 90 tomorrow.
18: 68 tomorrow night,
17: mainly clear skies. Upper 90s Thursday with a chance of thunderstorms. Much cooler Friday with highs in the mid 80s. Storms continue. Right now, 76.
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1: Less scroll, more soul. I hate so much.
3: It's
1: a flip phone that it's not completely dumb, which has been a trend lately of like giving up smartphones, but like it blocks all the apps.
3: Yeah.
1: Would you use it?
3: I would. It's making me giggle because I feel like the marketing, I mean, this is like a Gen Z thing to do.
1: Yeah. Well, like Gen Z's like straight edge in general. You guys are trying to like not drink as much and
3: it just makes me giggle because I'm like the marketing feels very like like I think it's supposed to be
1: less scroll, more soul. Yeah, because nothing gets the young generation jived like soul.
3: Yeah.

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1: 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He's our self-proclaimed researcher.
2: Hello.
1: Self-proclaimed smart guy.
2: What's going on?
1: And just a reality average person.
2: Oh, okay. That kind of fell off.
1: Yeah, Jordan, it's called More About Nothing, and it's exactly that. Just a little fun deep dives into random facts that you otherwise wouldn't think about, but they're interesting.
2: Yes. Yep.
1: And today we're learning about...
2: We're going to talk about the time the Beastie Boys bullied a company into donating to charity.
3: Love.
1: That tracks.
2: Yeah.
1: Using anger to make a good thing happen.
2: Yeah. Interesting story. I'm going to get into it.
1: All right. Before that, a little bonus fact.
2: It's not all that common, but some snails can sleep for up to 3 years at one time.
1: Snails aren't real things to me.
2: Okay.
1: They're like mythical creatures. Like, I don't...
2: Audrey, are you advocating for snails right now?
4: Yeah. You seem like the type. Did you have like a pet? You had a pet crab, didn't you?
3: I have asked you several times if we can get pet snails for the studio, you said no.
1: You've never said this.
2: For the right reasons.
3: Yes. Yes.
1: We'll ask me right now.
3: Can we get
1: pet...
3: Okay.
1: It's XYZ.

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2: XYZ with Eric Zachary. More about nothing. It's all brought to you by Optima Tax Relief. The Beast Boys. Remember them? I guess they bullied a toy company into donating to charity.
3: Yes, they did. So there's a company called Goldieblocks who used one of their songs for a 2013-2014 ad. They used the Beastie Boys song Girls. I'm going to play you a snippet real quick right here.
4: Girls!
2: Love this song.
3: Girls. You all know it if you know the Beastie Boys. This is what Goldieblocks did.
5: Girls!
2: What was this for?
3: This was for Goldieblocks was putting out toys for they were STEM toys for targeted towards young girls.
2: Yeah.
3: Right? In Adam Yauch, MCA, of the BC Boys, in his will, he was like, our music under no circumstances will be used in ads of any kind.
2: Yeah.
3: Ever. So Goldieblocks was like, yeah, we're gonna do it anyway. Right.
2: They didn't get licensing for it or anything?
3: Exactly. They went for it, right?
2: Yeah.
3: Due to the will, easy case. They lose their lawsuit. Now, because the toys were promoting STEM, the Beastie Boys were like, we're not going to take the $1 million from you. Mm-hmm. We are going to donate that to a charity of our choosing.
2: Mm.
3: And it's going to go to furthering women in STEM.
2: That's cool.
3: So they were like, okay, we see what you're trying to do. You will not use our music, but we'll still get to that end goal.
2: They did like the Taylor Swift route. Like, you know, she sued back one and then donated.
3: Exactly.
2: Yeah, got it.
3: Yep.
2: That's cool. That's really cool.
3: So
2: fun fact, Beastie Boys studio that like they used to use as like a clubhouse and jungle gym that basically lived in the 90s.
3: Yeah.
2: That is now Ryan Lewis's studio.
3: We've been there.
2: Yeah, I know. Just more telling Audrey. But Ryan Lewis of Macklemore, like he took over that studio space. Yeah.
3: Yeah.
2: It's really, really cool.
3: It's very cool.
2: It's XYZ with their Zachary. More about nothing. 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
1: Mummy gut bread.
2: Yeah.
1: I just immediately think of like when you're a kid and like in kindergarten or grade school and they make like a scary, spooky snack for Halloween.
2: Oh, okay, yeah.
1: Like they use like spaghetti to make like brains.
2: Right, so that's not this.
1: Oh, okay.
2: This is actually like kind of gross, but I thought it was fascinating.
1: It's a trend?
2: No. This is just me bringing something.
1: Oh.
2: You know that I like mummies and weird stuff.
1: Yeah.
2: So
1: I just clicked the link.
2: Basically, there's this frozen mummy.
1: Mm-hmm.
2: His name is Otzi the Iceman. And they found yeast in his stomach.
1: Ugh.
2: He died over 5,000 years ago. But with the yeast in his stomach, they made bread.
1: They made sourdough.
2: They made sourdough.
1: And this, I think, is a lesson that we have gone too far with sourdough. I don't want to hear about starters. I don't want to hear about your recipe. I don't want to hear how you're in a studio apartment trying to become a bakery. When we start turning mummies, frozen people of the past, into bread.
2: I guess I'm kind of like...
1: No.
2: I just don't know why.
1: Because you can. And it's the wrong answer, but they're doing it because they can. You know how many gross places you could find yeast? You don't make bread out of that. Ever. Don't make this frozen mummy gut bread that's trending right now.

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1: 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Commodore, name of a company.
2: Yes.
1: They really presented this like, you guys know who we are.
2: Well, okay, so
1: like, you're
2: apparently,
1: not Samsung.
2: I was reading this article. Apparently, they were big in the, excuse me, big in the 80s.
1: Oh, okay.
2: Neither of us were around for that.
1: Yeah, no.
2: So
1: that was very nice that you didn't try to make an old joke.
2: No, I know.
1: I'm 10 years older.
2: You're old, but you're not that old.
1: Thank you. Then we're back. But yeah, I guess Commodore made a new digital detox phone.
2: Yes.
1: That isn't dumb. So there's been this trend of like dumb phones lately over the last couple years, but especially in the last two, where like they don't have any smartphone capabilities. It's for
2: it's like
1: calling and texting.
2: Getting like flip phones and being like, oh, whatever.
1: You know. I get it. Like if you want to be someone that unplugs or you're on a screen for so much of your day, like I totally understand just having the basics. But like I think people started to realize like they love the idea of a dumb phone, but there's still apps you need to navigate today's world. Like you need Uber, you need maps.
2: Things for convenience even that aren't
1: maybe delivery food
2: stuff
1: like that, but they developed this new T9 texting. It's an old flip phone, kind of looks like a Motorola Razr, but it has a few smartphone capabilities, right? So it looks like a flip phone, it has a keypad, but then also has a touch screen that can run apps like Spotify, Uber, but your social medias are blocked.
2: Right,
1: you can't get Instagram, can't get Snapchat, can't get TikTok or any of that stuff. What do you, as a 24-year-old Gen Z member, think of this, Audrey?
2: I mean, I actually would consider myself to be somebody who's pretty unplugged. Mm-hmm. Like, I'm not a big social media person, as you know.
1: Yesterday, you said you were chronically online over the weekend.
2: I meant I was, like, on my phone. I was on an 8-hour train ride, and so I was on my phone the whole time. But I just watched an entire season of a survival show on Netflix.
1: Yeah.
2: I
1: don't know that's unplugged then. I think that's still kind of plugged in.
2: Well, okay, I was on the train.
1: Read a book.
2: I was reading a book.
1: Okay.
2: I didn't like my book.
1: Would you use this phone?
2: I would. I mean, I would. I feel like if I wasn't worried about
1: doom scrolling or...
2: I don't know. I feel like I get worried about... I'm so like anxiously attached to like... whatever's happening. I get worried about work and stuff.
1: Yeah, I mean, you would still have email and stuff with this. So, like, again, it's the Commodore digital detox phone. So it's not a dumb phone. Like, it still has the apps you need. You still have communication tools, Slack, email, it even has Spotify, so you can listen to music, Uber, Maps, but Instagram, basically any social media is blocked. I could see myself liking the idea of this, but I also think that it's going to create that addiction flow. Like, anyone that knows you've ever tried to stop smoking or drinking, like it just kind of creates a binge moment.
2: Right.
1: So like, yeah, you'll have this phone for maybe 8 hours of your day. But then the minute you have access to your other phone, you're going to spend so much more time
2: because
1: you're afraid of not having access to that again.
2: No, absolutely.
1: Maybe this is an addict in me thinking that way. But the Commodore digital detox phone, it's not dumb. It just doesn't allow social media. Your XYZ tech tidbit, all brought to you by Eggland's Best, the only eggs with more fresh and delicious taste, plus superior nutrition. 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
9: From the Rappahannock Electric Cooperative Weather Center. Slight chance of rain showers tonight, otherwise mainly cloudy. Lows level off around 62. Daytime highs approaching 90 tomorrow. 68 tomorrow night, mainly clear skies. Upper 90s Thursday with a chance of thunderstorms. Much cooler Friday with highs in the mid-80s. Storms continue. Currently, it's 71 degrees.
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1: yeah.
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1: So I take issue with the, what is it, Best Asian?
2: Best
1: Asian Group.
2: Asian Pop Music Performance.
1: See, my problem there is that you're immediately putting a box around this explosion of K-pop,
2: yeah.
1: J-pop, whatever, C-pop, whatever you may mm-hmm. describe it as. But like, for a Latin record, you don't have to inherently be Latin to make a Latin song.
2: Sure.
1: This seems like they're going to segregate and discriminate based off of race and
2: like
1: try to put people in a box.
2: What you had said earlier that I think makes sense is yeah. that you think that like if there was like a Butter by BTS,
1: they're gonna try to claim that doesn't qualify for best pop song anymore.
2: Right.
1: They're gonna say that belongs in the K-pop or best
2: yeah.
1: Asian group
2: yeah.
1: category, and I think that's problematic.
2: Sure. I mean, I you can only hope that they will get
1: the Grammy is so
2: in
1: white.
2: Why,
1: did we forget that was trending for years? Like, I don't believe. I hope this
2: yeah,
1: is a positive
2: I
1: intent.
2: Mean,
1: I just can't see this
2: around,
1: going.
2: But,
1: well,
2: yeah, I kind of agree.

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1: I like that I get a kind of a clinical board of trial and error when it comes to Gen Z terms.
2: Okay.
1: With you, Audrey, you're 24. We also have a producer, I, who's 22.
2: Yes.
1: So anytime I hear a new word that's quote unquote Gen Z leaning, I go to my tribe of counselors.
2: Yes.
1: Which is you guys.
2: Yeah, right.
1: And there's this new term, Shrekking, that apparently Gen Z is using to describe dating someone less attractive.
2: Oh.
1: Or dating someone. Yeah. So they're saying, like, if you're Shrekking, you're the uglier person in the relationship, basically.
2: See, here's the thing is that, like, this is a thing. It's not called, I've never heard Shrekking before. I feel like this is what they think the kids are saying.
1: So it's
2: because this is what we would call a swag gap.
1: What? Okay. We'll come back to this. Shrekking and swag gap coming up next.

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1: Shrekking is apparently, according to this internet article, the new term that Gen Z is using for dating someone less attractive than you and hoping that they treat you better. So like the idea of like, you know, going for the nice guy, nice girl, not being as concerned with looks because you're like, it's all about the personality, but they're putting a term on it. And inherently, Shrek is an ogre. So you're basically saying I'm dating an ugly person because they're nice or they treat me better than the hot person was.
2: I see what you mean. Yeah. Well, that's a lie, as we all know.
1: Okay.
2: That's a lie.
1: Uh-huh. But you said you never heard this term. You never used
2: it this way. No, I've never heard anybody say Shrekking.
1: But then you said swag gap.
2: Well, okay. So I didn't know that it was the specific, like Shrekking is specifically dating somebody who's like quote unquote uglier so that they treat you better.
1: Yeah.
2: A swag gap is just when you like see a couple and you're like, why is she with him?
1: Okay.
2: You know, like.
1: I mean, those are kind of two the same thing. It's either money or personality, but by personality, I mean money.
2: Yeah.
1: Like, I'm sorry. It's just, like, my ex, I never talked about this on the show because, you know, it's a little too fresh, but I feel like we're far enough out.
2: Mm-hmm.
1: She's a wonderful person. I have nothing bad to say on the air about her.
2: Okay.
1: But her sister was dating a man significantly older.
2: Uh-huh.
1: And her sister were twins, right?
2: Yeah.
1: So, always claimed it was about the love.
2: Yeah.
1: And I was like, he's a grandfather.
2: Oh, wow.
1: It also didn't hurt that he's an extremely wealthy person.
2: Yeah, for
1: Anyone that I brought this up to was like, oh, no, it's kind of weird. I see where it's coming from.
2: Yeah.
1: And she would get so, rightfully so defensive over her sister that she couldn't see like, hey, maybe the intent isn't great here. Or maybe like, while they do have a connection, it's also about the money.
2: Yeah, right.
1: There's definitely a swag gap.
2: Yeah, I guess I think it can be both, you know.
1: 35-year age difference.
2: I mean, to each their own. That's none of my business.
1: Let me put this in perspective, Audrey. I'm 34. I turned 35 in September.
2: Yeah.
1: That means that if this world is okay with me, which, like, do your own thing. Ultimately, love is love.
2: Uh-huh.
1: But it's not my thing. That means my future wife is being born in September.
2: Oh, dear.
1: Yeah.
2: Okay,
1: yeah. So, no, I'm sorry.
2: I don't like it anymore.
1: I don't like the power dynamic that comes with dating someone that's extremely wealthy and one person isn't. I don't like when someone's extremely older and someone isn't. I'm just not. It's not for me.
2: Yeah.
1: You know? And that's, who am I to cast stones?
2: Yeah.
1: But,
2: I think there's limits to everything for sure.
1: But Shrekking, apparently the term, if you're dating someone, quote unquote, less attractive than you in hopes that they treat you better. Don't Shrek. XYZ with Eric Zachary.
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1: Eric Zachary. Sorry, I'm reading. I said my own show name wrong because I'm reading what you typed here. XYZ with Eric Zachary and Audrey.
2: And me.
1: This week, Jordan's out on his honeymoon, so it's just us co-hosting, and Audrey put together the show today.
2: Yes.
1: And you just put, I forgot to self-tan my ears.
2: Yes. So
1: that's why you look warmer.
2: Yes. We're getting into the summer months.
1: Yes.
2: I am typically a pasty, pasty white. I thought... Let me take...
1: I wish you were an intern because that would be your name is Intern Pasty White for the summer.
2: Like, let me... I was like, let me take this excuse for me, like, going home to Minnesota.
1: Let me see your ears. Oh, my God. It's like three shades darker.
2: Yeah, I forgot to say... I was like, all self-tan. I forgot my ears. And so now I'm hiding them behind my hair and my headphones.
1: But you did, like, a lotion, not, like, a spray tan, right?
2: No, I did, like... It's like a foam.
1: I'm saying you can go do it tonight to make a match, or is
2: well,
1: that, like,
2: I could,
1: frowned
2: but,
1: upon?
2: Like, I'm not going to. I don't care enough.
1: All right.
2: But if you see my white ears, no, you didn't.
1: Keep the the elf ears out.

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1: 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It's your XYZ ENT Entertainment Report, all brought to you by Eggland's Best. The Grammys have announced new rules and categories.
2: Yes.
1: For the upcoming show.
2: Yeah. So apparently, I didn't know this. Apparently, they do this every year. Sure.
1: That they add stuff?
2: That they like add stuff.
1: They added like podcasts last year.
2: Like change the rules or whatever. There's five new categories. Oh. So Best Asian Pop Music Performance. Best R&B collaboration or duo group performance.
1: I'm laughing because that's basically the Grammy board saying, hey, like, we can't deal with K-pop fandoms. Like, we just they need to have their own award category.
2: Well,
1: which is kind of messed up when you think about it.
2: I kind of agree. Okay, so best traditional pop vocal performance.
1: Okay.
2: Best traditional folk album.
1: Yeah.
2: Best Latin song. So we're doing it again.
1: Got it.
2: I
1: think they're just having trouble defining, like, we're kind of in a genreless world with artists now.
2: And I feel like, I mean, it's awesome for representation, of course, absolutely.
1: Yeah, but it kind of seems a little segregation leaning too.
2: I don't know, like stay in your box, stay in your lane. Yeah, we'll see. Hopefully these artists have the opportunity to win both awards.
1: Yeah, for sure.
2: Which is kind of my thing is I'm like, they'll probably just end, you know, I think about like Bad Bunny. He'll probably just end up winning both if he puts something else out. You know what I mean?
1: Yeah, I just have an issue. Like best Latin pop or whatever you just said, like that doesn't bother me as much because like any person can write a Latin sounding song and it could be nominated for that.
2: Oh,
1: but when you say best Asian group, like, that is specific to where someone, like, where's the defining line?
2: Right.
1: That's very specific to race. And I don't, like, they don't call a hip hop award, like, you have to be a black artist. Like, that's pretty crazy to me.
2: You haven't seen what about Boythrop?
1: What?
2: Boythrop?
1: Oh, that's a mean thing. Don't start. That's its own.
2: No, it's true. They're technically, like,
1: a boy band or?
2: Well, I think that they're technically, like, that like K-pop or J-pop.
1: Okay.
2: I think is what they say.
1: But like, are they going to be nominated in that group? And if they are, people are going to throw their hands up as they should. That just seems very like, we're getting a little close to like, stay in your box. You're like, you have to check this box to be nominated.
2: Which, okay, well, we'll see how the Grammys go next year.
1: Probably not well. It's XYZ with Eric Zachary, your XYZ ENT Entertainment Report, all brought to you by Eggland's Best, the only eggs with more fresh and delicious taste, plus superior nutrition. 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
6: From the Rappahannock Electric Cooperative Weather Center. Slight chance of rain showers tonight, otherwise mainly cloudy. Lows level off around 62. Daytime highs approaching 90 tomorrow. 68 tomorrow night, mainly clear skies. Upper 90s Thursday with a chance of thunderstorms. Much cooler Friday with highs in the mid-80s. Storms continue. Currently 68.
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2: Oh, God. Sorry, it just came out of me.
1: Jordan's on his honeymoon. Audrey's co-hosting with me all week. And boy.

0: is this just a show of 24 versus 34? Because there are so many disparities.
1: Nobody can gang up on me.
0: Audrey, I feel like I'm so lucky to call you not only a coworker, but we've become friends over the last couple of months that you've been working on the show. But it has never been more obvious to me just through like just you and I in the studio how much older I am than you.
1: Oh,
0: until
1: well,
0: now.
1: It's it's you and me, 24, and also our producer who is
0: 22. Yeah,
1: 22.
0: She's in the other room. She's not out of sight, out of mind. Anyway, if you missed anything on this week's or today's XYZ with Eric Zachary, including terms like shrecking or swag gapping when dating someone.
1: That is not right, but that's okay.
0: What is it called?
1: Like if there's a swag gap.
0: That's what I just said.
1: You said swag gapping.
0: Yeah. Anyway, okay. 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
1: XYZ with Derek Zachary. It's just me and Audrey this week.
2: Yeah.
1: Jordan's on his honeymoon.
2: Yeah.
1: Which is, I think it's just like kind of a better show. It's fine. Like,
2: stop.
1: That's my way to see if he's actually listening
2: Eric's
1: while he's out.
2: Eric's been talking about how much he misses Jordan for days.
1: I don't remember saying those words. I was with him in Portugal for days. Anyway, in the meantime, it's kind of Audrey's show, meaning she's bringing the stories to the show.
2: Yes, absolutely.
1: And today about your dad wearing his neck brace.
2: Yeah. So my dad, like, he's always boasted that he's never gotten into a car accident, right?
1: Oh, yeah,
2: and he recently got into this really bad car accident. He broke one of his vertebrae in his neck, but he's been wearing a neck brace for the past couple of months. Luckily, he's okay, but he's getting to the point where he doesn't have to wear it anymore. He only has to wear it.
1: It's like recommended, but like
2: he's weaning off of it, right?
1: Okay.
2: Except for when, like, he's supposed to wear it when people are driving.
1: Or there's dangerous situations.
2: Sure. My mom is a terrible driver. Sorry, mom. Everybody knows it. She's had countless tickets, countless accidents. She's just not great. So my dad, I noticed that he would only, when I was driving, when I was home this weekend, he wouldn't put his neck brace on.
1: Oh, he's only put it on when she's
2: driving.
1: He
2: only puts it on when my mom is driving. And I was like, why are you wearing your neck brace? And
1: he
2: was
1: sees
2: like,
1: the threat. That's why.
2: He was like, well, you know, it gets a little rocky with the sudden movements.
1: Got it.
2: And so

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I'm just immediately in need of a hot dog talking about this. The Fredericksburg Nationals home game where you could be throwing the first pitch along with your family. 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
1: Audrey shared that her dad is wearing a neck brace at times. He got in a scary accident. Yeah. Luckily, he's okay.
2: Yeah, he's just fine. But he has a little neck brace
1: that he's like weaning off of finally. But like he's still encouraged to wear it when he's in quote unquote like dangerous situations or supposedly anytime that he's in a car because it could, you know, end in an accident.
2: Yes.
1: But you notice he's only wearing it when your mom is driving.
2: Yeah, my mom's not historically the best. I'm sorry, Mom. I know she listens. She's not the best driver.
1: Does she admit to being a bad driver?
2: No.
1: Oh,
2: she swears up and down that there's no issue.
1: No problem as everyone else.
2: It's just, but I'll tell you what, I always thought that I got car sick. Turns out it's only when she's driving.
1: Got it.
2: Okay. Sorry, Mom. But this got me thinking. Mm-hmm. I was like, my dad said it in like, he wasn't even being like
1: funny or sarcastic.
2: He was just being kind of like silly. And he was like, you know, it gets a little jerky when your mom's driving.
1: That's amazing.
2: So I was thinking, I was like, what are the things that you take into consideration with your partner?
1: Oh.
2: Like, not because you're necessarily annoyed, but it's just like quirks that you know that they have.
1: Oh, yeah.
2: That you, you know what I mean?
1: So I just traveled quite a bit with my partner, Rachel, right? And we've traveled a lot. Like, our third date was a destination wedding. So, like, we're very used to flying with one another, and we have very similar travel patterns, so it works out. But, like, this is the first time we've taken, like, a long trip.
2: Yeah.
1: So we went to Lisbon, which was an 8-hour flight, and then from Lisbon to the Azores, and then from the Azores, we had to travel hell day coming back.
2: Mm-hmm.
1: I explained how it was, like, a 22-hour travel day yesterday. All that to say, I am learning what she needs and what she can't deal with when she is on an airplane.
2: Okay.
1: She needs all of her shows downloaded.
2: Like,
1: she becomes an iPad toddler.
2: Yes.
1: Like, she needs
2: snacks.
1: I know
2: that Rachel likes her iPad. Yeah.
1: The amount of times I got a text message. Mind you, she's sitting next to me. Pro move here, by the way. If you have a long flight with your partner and you still want to have some personal space, do the aisles. Split the aisle.
2: Oh.
1: Because that's a nice way of, like, they're not on top of you.
2: Sure.
1: But, like, you're still next to them. You can still talk to them.
2: Right.
1: But, like, you have a little more space. So her and I would do that on longer flights. Mm-hmm. We're like, we'll split the aisle.
2: Mm-hmm.
1: But it's just far enough that she'll text and I don't know if she's texting me. And she'll be like, I need snacks. And, like, I'm like, what do you want me to do about this? Like, we're on an airplane. And she goes, do the thing you do. And by the thing I do, she's referring to, I grew up in the airlines. So.
2: Yeah.
1: Shout out to all of my flight attendants and my cabin crew and my ground crew and the gate agents out there. But like, there's a certain industry language that I know that I can speak. So I tend to sometimes get free stuff on airplanes, like drinks or snacks.
2: Yeah.
1: She like sent me to the back of the plane. She's like, don't come back without snacks. I was like, okay. She's like, I don't care if you have to pay for them. Don't come back.
2: I want those little pretzels.
1: So yeah, considerations. I'm making sure. And like, we had a really, really bad travel day back.
2: Yeah.
1: Like, tons of delays.
2: Mm-hmm.
1: She was in a considerably good mood the whole day.
2: See, perfect.
1: For someone that's very easily annoyed. Just,
2: and now moving forward, you can know that and you can anticipate.
1: She needs Netflix and snacks.
2: Yeah, exactly.
1: And I'm not that snack.
2: And how perfect is that?
1: She needs to ignore me for the entirety. I think in like 22 hours of travel, she had her headphones off for maybe three
2: of them. That's hilarious.
1: It's XYZ. Today's hits music.

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2: Yep.
3: We love to hear it.
1: Yep. No, we don't.
2: I can sing more.
1: No, we don't.
2: Pop, six, squish.
1: Okay.
2: No, okay.
1: Is that, was that Crunch? Testament Says Crunch? No, what is that cereal?
3: Snap, Crackle, Pop, Rice Krispies?
2: Anyway.
3: Oh my God.
1: XYZ, the test is coming up next. Jordan and Audrey going head to head. Pop culture trivia that has to do with things we've talked about on the show over the last week or so.
2: I'm on a roll, baby.
1: And we'll do it next on the test.

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1: XYZ with Eric Zachary. 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Audrey's sitting at the same desk as me right now. It's a big desk.
2: I feel like I'm in trouble.
1: We've never been on the same side before, so yeah. I'm kind of worried she's going to try to peek because she's a sore loser. So
2: I'm not trying to peek. Here we go.
1: Three pop culture trivia questions. Use your name to buzz in. Do not buzz in before the end of the question. Audrey, you're moving out of the camera frame. Right. Audrey and Jordan playing head-to-head, playing for you at home. Question number one. KJ Apa recently posted a video calling out his commonly assumed alter ego, Mr. Fantasy, accusing Mr. Fantasy of stealing his identity. Apa has repeatedly denied any connection to the character, who he reportedly never breaks from, even when the cameras aren't rolling.
3: Interesting.
1: But it's him. He's one and the same. It's all fact. Apa first launched the stardom playing Archie Andrews on CW's Riverdale. What country is KJ Apa from?
2: Audrey. Oh, dear. I cannot remember. New Zealand
1: is correct.
3: Oh, nice.
1: Very good.
3: Okay. I had no idea.
1: 1 point to Audrey. Question number two.
2: Cute accent.
1: A Southwest flight was recently delayed because of a humanoid robot. The dancing robot, affectionately known as Bebop, was originally supposed to be checked as luggage, but his case was too heavy, so his team bought him a seat. Once on board, the Oakland airport staff flagged his oversized lithium battery, had it removed. The robot may be in today's headlines, but they've been a part of pop culture and movies and media for years. What animated film about the life of a robot won the 2009 Academy Award for Best Animated Feature?
3: Jordan.
4: WALL-E.
1: WALL-E is correct.
2: Wow. I was going to go with the big squishy guy.
1: Big Hero 6? Was he a
3: robot?
2: Yeah, he was a robot. Okay. He was just a squishy robot.
1: That was like the Pillsbury Doughboy's like uncle or something.
2: No, he's
3: the Michelin
2: robot.
3: Man.
2: He's unk.
1: Yeah. All right. Question three. 1-1 is the tiebreaker. The Bear just dropped a surprise prequel episode on Hulu titled Gary, about Gary, Indiana, ahead of its fifth and final season, which premieres June 25th. It's coming up. Who stars as Carmen, Carmi, or Zotto on The Bear?
2: Audrey. Jeremy Allen White
1: is correct.
3: Good job, Audrey.
2: Yay!
1: Jordan just kind of watched from afar.
2: Yeah. I feel like you gave me that. Why'd you give me that?
3: I don't know.
1: Something tells me you needed it today.
2: What?
1: The test is all brought to you by Optima Tax.
2: I feel good.
1: Relief. You deserve a break, you know, to get away from it all.
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5: From the Rappahannock Electric Cooperative Weather Center. Slight chance for showers overnight, otherwise mainly cloudy skies expected. Lows dip down to about 62. Highs around 90 Wednesday, mainly sunny skies. Lows around 68 Wednesday night. 97 Thursday, with a chance of thunderstorms. 86 Friday, chance for storms continues. Right now, it's 67 degrees.
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1: 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Shrek 5 is on the way, and we finally have a trailer.
2: Here's a little clip of Donkey being Donkey.
1: Eddie Murphy.
2: No, it's Donkey.
3: Any kind of fool could see there was something in everything about you.
1: Okay, so the karaoke from Eddie continues.
2: So I'm really excited. There was like a bunch of people were really upset about the animation style, including myself. It looks very different from the original.

0: original four Shreks. Mm-hmm. But upon watching the trailer, it's honestly, it's not as jarring as you would expect it to be. It's also like the same cast, Mike Myers, Eddie Murphy, Cameron Diaz.
1: Yeah.
0: They're adding Zendaya is going to be in this one.
1: I knew that. Yeah.
0: Marcelo Hernandez as well.
1: Oh, smart.
0: Which SNL. I think is going to be super funny. And then Skylar Gisondo. I never know how to say his last name. He was in Superman. You know.
1: I don't.
0: You know who I'm talking about?
1: No, I don't. But I'm sure people do.
0: You'd
1: okay, Shrek
0: him.
1: 5 is on the way. Do we have a date?
0: It's coming in February. No, sorry. June 30th, 2027.
1: Okay.
0: Yeah.
1: So next year.
0: Next year. So they released it really far in advance.
1: A little teaser. A little donkey singing Roxanne.

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1: Less scroll, more soul. I hate so much. But yeah, it's a flip phone that it's not completely dumb, which has been a trend lately of like giving up smartphones, but like it blocks all the apps.
3: Yeah.
1: Would you use it?
3: I would. It's making me giggle because I feel like the marketing, I mean, this is like a Gen Z thing to do.
1: Yeah. Well, like Gen Z is like straight edge in general. You guys are trying to like not drink as much. And
3: yeah. Well, it just makes me giggle because I'm like the marketing feels very like, like I think it's supposed to be.
1: Less scroll, more soul. Yeah. Because nothing gets the young generation jived like soul.
3: Yeah.

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2: XYZ with Eric Zachary. I don't know if I love or hate the dynamic of the show when Jordan's gone.
3: Oh.
2: Because I will say it's different. And
3: it is different. It's always different. It's different when you're gone, too.
2: Well, when it's just you and Jordan, it's, yeah. I mean, it's not XYZ with Eric Zachary without Eric Zachary.
3: Right.
2: And that's a moment where you would make fun of me if Jordan was here. No. That sounded so arrogant. I'm kidding. It's just, I think it's less of a disparity between age when you and Jordan are filling in when I'm gone versus when it's just me and you. It's very 34 versus 24. Oh, like today, yeah. Audrey added to the show mummy gut bread. which, to be fair, I gave her carte blanche. I'm like, hey, build up today's show.
3: Yeah.
2: And she wanted to talk about how they're pulling yeast from a mummy and
3: Oatsy.
2: Making... don't. I hate that they named him Oatsy. Like, it's a cat.
3: He's been around for a while.
2: Yeah, 5,000-year-old mummy that they're pulling yeast from and making sourdough. Oh, God. Just because you can doesn't mean you should. And then terms like Shrekking, when you quote-unquote date someone less attractive than you because you're hoping they treat you better than the hot person.
3: Yeah, I don't know what Shrekking is, but...
2: That, they say it's a Gen Z term.
3: Okay.
2: All right. Just a few of the things that we covered in today's hard-hitting journalism. It's XYZ with Eric Zachary. 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Usually I say everybody say goodbye, but today, Audrey, say goodbye.
3: Just me. Goodbye.
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6: From the Rappahannock Electric Cooperative Weather Center. Mainly cloudy overnight with a chance for showers. Lows level off around 62. Wednesday, highs around 90. Lows around 68. Wednesday night, mainly clear. Upper 90s Thursday with a chance for storms. Much cooler Friday with highs in the mid 80s. Storms continue. Right now, it's 67 degrees.
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say, I got drive, I don't need a car. 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
2: From the Rappahannock Electric Cooperative Weather Center. Cloudy overnight with a slight chance for showers. Lows around 62. Mainly sunny Wednesday. Highs level off around 90. Mainly clear Wednesday night. Lows around 68. Upper 90s Thursday with a chance of thunderstorms. Much cooler Friday with highs in the mid 80s. Chance for storms continues. Currently 67.
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4: From the Rappahannock Electric Cooperative Weather Center. Cloudy skies expected overnight with a slight chance of rain showers. Lows dip down to about 62. High temperatures reach up to 90 Wednesday, mainly sunny skies. Lows around 68 Wednesday night, mainly clear. Chance of thunderstorms Thursday and Friday. Currently 66.
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7: From the Rappahannock Electric Cooperative Weather Center. Slight chance for scattered showers overnight, otherwise overcast. Lows around 62, highs around 89. Wednesday, mainly clear. Mainly clear Wednesday night, lows level off around 70. Partly cloudy skies Thursday with a high of 96. 87, chance for showers Friday. Currently 67.
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8: From the Rappahannock Electric Cooperative Weather Center. Cloudy skies overnight with a slight chance for isolated rain showers. Lows around 62. Highs around 89 Wednesday. Mainly sunny. Mainly clear Wednesday night, 70. A blend of clouds and sun Thursday with daytime highs approaching 96. 87. Chance for showers Friday. Right now, it's 67 degrees.
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2: Do you ever want to report somebody to HR, one of your coworkers, because they do things that are gross and then you find out it's not actually an HR offense?
3: Ooh, juicy.
2: Yeah, that just happened to me. And it's because of Raven and his feet.
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2: It's coming up next.

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2: When was the last time that you wanted to report one of your coworkers to HR? Because mine was probably earlier today for like the 17th time this week. Yeah.
3: What happened?
2: You, Raven, you are the problem. Now, there's a lot of reasons why your coworkers get on your nerves. They do disgusting things all the time. And when you work in close proximity with these people, you have to take these quirks and you have to decide, is this an offense that requires a formal paper trail, or is this something that I have to let go?
3: I mean, I don't think that as far as coworkers go, and even your history of people that you've had in this room go, that I'm all that disgusting.
2: Yeah.
3: But what do you got?
2: Well, lately the new thing is that you've been wearing flip-flops to work. Now,
3: it's hot.
2: It's disgusting.
3: What do you mean it's disgusting? I get a pedicure.
2: No, your toes are weird man gross. And I just think that it's odd for a grown man to be wearing flip-flops with his open flesh toes out for the world to see in a workplace.
3: Let's
2: stop here. A professional workplace.
3: Let's stop here for a minute. Yeah. First off, the whole point of flip-flops is to be open-toed. So there's no way that you have a flip-flop and it's not open-toed, right? I mean, that's the whole point, is letting your dogs out so that they're not steaming inside your shoes. And during this time of year, I like to give themselves a little bit of air. Now, I'm going to give it to you. You're not going to see me wearing flip-flops over the next couple days because I am in need of a pedicure.
2: Oh.
3: But, I mean, over the last week or so, I've been fine. Now I'm at the tipping point.
2: Yeah.
3: So, you know, my dogs are not, I don't have bad feet.

0: I want you to know that I went to ChatGPT and I specifically asked, are these reasons why I could reach out to HR? Mm-hmm. And they said no. And I found it very aggravating. Another thing on this, clipping fingernails.
1: Listen, one time 100 years ago, I don't need to hear this, all right? If I've got a hangnail, I'm going to deal with it.
0: I just don't think this is the time or the place to be clipping your nails under any circumstances.
1: Uh-huh.
0: Yep. How about the fact that you print a million things that have nothing to do with work?
1: Oh, I mean, you've done that. I've seen you do that.
0: Yeah, but usually it is. Not often.
1: I mean, not usually. I mean, sometimes, you know, that slips through. When you were still doing real estate, I feel like you printed an entire contract here one time. It might have been 100 pages.
0: How about the fact that you still hit reply all to all the emails, like when they go to the entire company? To 175 people, you have to hit reply all. Congrats! 2 exclamation points, emoji, smiley face.
1: Not your problem to deal with.
0: Well, I'm just saying. I'm not sure if HR has seen these things. But number one is stop wearing flip-flops. Because some of us can't keep our lunch down.
1: If it breaks 90 over the next few days, they'll be back. Don't you worry about it.

0: Getting an appropriate gift for dad has been a challenge since the days of the caveman. But watch the big lug perk up when he hears this. We've got a few of his favorites up for grabs. We can't legally give away beer, but how about $1,000 cash? 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
2: One couple.
3: It makes me furious. I just don't get it.
4: This is what she wants to do.
2: One problem.
4: My daughter wants to do a spa weekend for her 16th birthday.
3: And I'm being deprived of going there because I'm a guy?
2: You decide the outcome.
5: All right, Gabby, you got to be happy to hear that, right?
4: Yeah, I mean, we can have a family dinner when we get back in town.
2: It's Couples Court on the Anna and Raven Show.
5: Every day a couple joins us. They let us know what their disagreement is about. Then it's up for you to decide who's right. Lena and Robert. Lena, what's going on?
6: So I just finished getting my degree in communications. And as of now, the leads in the job market is not open just yet, especially for somebody who just recently graduated. But however, I have been provided with opportunities of internships. As of now, for my boyfriend, which I know he's been extremely supportive and great in, you know, through my journey of going through school and graduating, holding down, you know, the majority of the bills, paying our rent, he feels my time would be wasted to take this unpaid position. And I feel like this would be an opportunity just to, you know, just to help get me started in the long run.
7: Robert, anything you want to add? Something you want to say? What's your side?
8: Yeah, man. I'm really supportive of her goals and dreams. You know, it's been a year now, though, of doing this. And, you know, with the cost of inflation, the burden is getting a little bit heavier. And I feel like now that you're well educated, you should be well compensated, you know, for the hard work that she put in.
5: Oh, you finished with a master's degree?
6: I am.
5: And they're still offering unpaid internships after that?
7: I mean, communications. Yeah, listen. It's great to have a communications degree. It 100% is. And I'm sure that you know things that I could not even imagine at this point. But depending on which aspect of this business, you know, just to kind of give you a little background here, Robert, this is a business that is heavy on practical experience. So while I'm surprised that you're not getting any offer right now, I wouldn't be shocked that you had not gotten a great offer, right? And sometimes the internship leads to a great offer. Oh, God.
5: I know. I'm a big advocate of taking internships and taking unpaid or low paid because I think that it opens many, many doors.
7: I mean, people get to see you.
5: Right.
7: They get to see how you work. They get to see your creative flow. They get to understand whether or not you're cut like them or not.
5: Lena, do you mind me asking how old you are at this point?
6: I am 36.
5: 36 years old, though, and still not...
7: Going to get paid sooner or later.
5: I don't know.
6: I understand. I mean, I understand completely. And I had to take a hard pivot because when the pandemic hit and, you know, just sometimes you had a chance to kind of self-reflect and just reevaluate things that you might want to pursue. And that's kind of what happened to me during that time, I'm sure, as everybody experienced. And I figured it was now or never, and I wanted it to be now.
5: Lena, is it possible to take this full-time unpaid position and then still have part-time work on the side that generates an income, like waitressing, bartending, working in retail, something along that lines, or even something in your field?
6: I could see having that as an option on the table.
5: But what are the hours for the internship?
6: They explained to me that our hours are looking like from 8:30 to 5:30, possibly 6 o'clock.
5: I mean, that's a full-time job.
7: Yeah. So on the other hand, you know, you're on this path. You turned your whole life around, right? You went after this years ago. And so when you're close, how do you say, no, I'm going to stop walking right here? That's hard for me to understand.
5: It's not like they're guaranteeing her a job. So you're just basically saying, I'm going to prove myself and keeping your fingers crossed.
7: Paying the bills is the stress that doesn't go away. As they say, ain't nothing going on but the rent.
5: 36 years old, do you take an unpaid internship after you finish your degree to gain experience, or do you seek out something that has full-time pay and benefits?
7: 1-800-330-9999. Whose side are you on? It's the Couples Court with Anna and Raven.
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11: From the Rappahannock Electric Cooperative Weather Center. Mainly clear today with highs around 89. Tonight, lows around 70. A blend of clouds and sun tomorrow. Highs level off around 96. Daytime highs approaching 87 Friday with a chance for showers. 86, bright sunshine expected Saturday. Right now, 66.
2: 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The verdict? That's on you. It's Couples Court with Anna and Raven.
5: People are vicious on social media about this. Go get a real job. You're too old for that. Oh my gosh, what is wrong with
7: you?
5: You
7: know what? It rolled back. I mean, here's the thing. Honestly, you turn around, you decide you want to go after something, and you do it. This woman has a master's. Let's not discount the fact that Lena has gone to school. She is 36 years old. Yes, she's older than a lot of people that would be entering into her field, but she has a communications degree, a master's in communications, and she wants to get in. So what's another 6 months or a year when you're thinking about the rest of your life?
5: So Robert, her husband, has been footing all the bills while she did the career change. She wanted to go back to school. She did the whole thing. But now that she's graduated, this job that's being offered to her is an unpaid internship, but it's in a company that she really wants to get into. But her husband's like, you can't just keep taking unpaid things. We have to pay our bills.
7: How do we feel about, you know, okay, you're going to monetize this in a different way. Like maybe a stapler goes missing here or there, right? Maybe a roll of paper towels. Get the toilet paper from the bathroom. I once worked at a place where there was a part-timer that was definitely stealing the toilet paper.
5: Me too.
7: Yeah.
5: It was a real estate company.
7: Oh, yeah. No, this was a radio station. Mm-hmm. You would clear it out.
5: Patrick Rowe, a master's in communications sounds like a huge waste of money. Get a real job.
7: Oh, thanks, Pat.
5: Patrick, I have a degree in communications.
7: Right. What are we doing here? Right. It's our life, Patrick. Thanks.
5: Sheila, whose side are you on?
12: 36 years old is too old to be taking an unpaid internship. Unpaid internships are for children or 20-year-olds when you finish college. At this point, they're just using her, and if she can't see that, then she's just getting taken advantage of.
7: I gotta say, I actually thought it was illegal.
5: Whose side are you on? 1-800-330-9999. Couples Court.

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2: Lena decided that she wanted to do a new career and she was going to go back to school for it. And she did. And she's finishing her master's degree. She did it quickly. She worked hard. But she's 36 years old and she just got offered an unpaid internship. And her husband, Robert, says, no more. Like, you need to get paid real money. Like, I can't just keep going supporting us all this time. We need cash. You can't take an unpaid internship.
3: Listen, bills are a big deal, obviously. You got to be able to cover all your expenses here. And it's very stressful if you're the person that's handling it for both of you, especially when it goes on and on and on. On the other hand, some perspective. I mean, people used to work a job for 30 years. That doesn't happen very often nowadays, right? So a lot of times you have one, two, maybe even three careers in your lifetime. 36 going into your next career is really not that old.
2: No,
3: it's really not.
2: But it's hard to get started, which is why I think like you have to do the internship. Let me check on our text line. Our text line is 1-800-330-9999. The big picture is you get your foot in the door with the internship, and within 6 months, if she works her butt off and shows that she can do it, they will offer her a position. I mean, like, that's ultimately the goal.
3: I mean,
2: right?
3: we have a guy here that's a couple of years shy of 40 that just got into radio in the last 2 years. He just won the Employee of the Quarter Award.
2: He's great. He works so hard. Diana wrote on our Facebook page, unfortunately, my advice would be to do both. Internship is very valuable and worth it. However, she should get a part-time job for income. When I was in my 20s and I was getting my master's degree, I would go to school all day and waitress at night. And I look back and don't know how I survived it. Like, right. I was so tired all the time.
3: Imagine doing that now.
2: I can't.
3: Right.
2: What do you think? 1-800-330-9999. Darlene, whose side are you on?
4: Well, with the economy, I understand the husband, how he feels, but I do understand about the internships, because in both my careers, we did have internships, and some were unpaid, and some were paid. But usually, paid internships are stipend. It's not an hourly rate. But it is valuable to do an internship. And yes, she's a little bit older, it's kind of tough. To dive right in. But internships do lead to employment.
3: I mean, often, right? Most of the time.
2: If you prove yourself, absolutely.
3: Yeah, absolutely. Yeah. Well, and as long as the person that you're interning for is not somebody who's, you know, deliberately trying to basically take advantage of the system.
4: Oh, absolutely.
5: The verdict is in. Jury foreman, what are the results?
2: Lena, our audience agreed with you. And Robert, I feel sad to have to say they agree with her, but basically, she's come this far. Let her go for it. I mean, it kind of stinks for you because you're the one footing the bill. I don't know. It's a double-edged sword.
3: I'm saying 6 months, man. 6 months.
6: Yeah, I definitely feel like it's a burden, but, you know, I'm willing to, you know, support a little bit more, but I just wanted to plant that seed that, you know, it's time definitely to make some changes.
3: You know, when we look back at things, 6 months, a year is nothing. It is the blink of an eye. It is nothing, especially when it's something that you are passionate about, right? But it's tough when you're living that day to day and you're in the struggle. And I understand that. Lena, I think you got to lean into the internship. I think you got to give it everything you got.
7: Thank you. And I, again, Robert, truly an amazing partner and supporter. And, you know, I'm pretty sure that if this leads to big things, because I'm not naive, I really am not. But if this leads to big things, you know, I have the biggest ideals of gifts to provide for this journey.
2: Okay. If you have a problem too, send an email, couplescore@annaandraven.com.
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1: The loneliest color. What is the loneliest color? Turns out it looks like a mixture of broccoli and peas, I guess.
2: How did I know it was going to be some sort of shade of green?
1: Sherwin-Williams has identified the loneliest colors, the one that is most rarely purchased. And the color is called offbeat green. And
2: I mean, everything about that sounds unattractive.
1: Kind of looks like a booger.
2: Yeah.
1: Not going to lie.
2: Okay.
1: Yeah, it's a bright booger. So there's that. But they're trying to make it popular. So what they're doing is they're working with LeBron James Foundation, and they're going to be using it, including on a front door at the charity place. And they're trying to get people to buy it. And if you do buy it, you'll be entered to win a basketball signed by LeBron and a $1,000 Sherwin-Williams gift card.
2: Okay. One of the most stressful things in my life that I can do is have to go to the paint store with my wife.
1: Mm-hmm.
2: I don't mind going to the paint store with my wife if we're going to pick up a color we've had before. When you have to go to the paint store and choose between palette after palette after palette, those little color cards under this light or that light, it's super stressful.
1: Would you choose offbeat green, otherwise booger green?
2: No. Can't say that I would. You're giving me anxiety right now because I actually have to paint an exterior door today.
1: Oh.
2: And I'm so worried that like the paint strokes will be shown in it. It's warm out. I shouldn't be painting under those conditions, but they're going to put another door on top of that door in a couple days. So if I don't do it now, it's like never going to happen.
1: Everybody's got one of those home improvement projects they thought they could tackle on their own, and it failed. What was it for you? 1-800-330-9999. Charles?
3: Oh, my God. So I tried to replace the lights in the main bathroom in the house. And let's just say that I kind of got in over my head, and now we're in essence having to use the bathroom via flashlight or tap light.
2: Oh, no.
3: And I'll say this, and I don't care if she hears it, but the funny part is my wife's makeup is never as good when you have to do it by tap light.
2: Mm-hmm.
3: The other day she came out the bathroom and she kind of looked like Joker. So it was kind of funny.
1: You need to call an electrician. What are you waiting for? Are you just going to accept the fact that you have no light in your bathroom?
2: Right.
3: Yep, I'll be the first to admit it's a man pride thing. I'm going to figure it out, or we're just going to use tap lights till we die.
2: There's certain things I don't mess with, Anna, and electricity, anything that causes a fire,
1: I
2: won't mess with. Plumbing, I can handle plumbing. It's gross, I don't like it, but I can handle it because nothing's going to catch on fire. Electricity, I'm limited in the things that I'll do.
1: Paul is the opposite. If it's like plumbing, he pretty much says, like, I don't know what I'm doing, and he stays away. Unless it's like changing a faucet or something.
2: But he loves electricity.
1: Oh, my gosh. And it scares the heck out of me every single time when he's got to change a lighting fixture. I'm like, he's going to fry. Like, and then, like, what am I going to do? I can't even get underneath him. He'll kill me if he falls on me. So I got to just, like, stand back and just be like, careful!
2: Right.
1: Careful. Like we got to stand on a chair. We can't even get a ladder. Like, what is happening? What was the last home improvement project you did? You failed. 1-800-330-9999.
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1: What's the home project you regret the most? Sherwin-Williams says they have the loneliest color, the one paint color that nobody wants to buy, and they're basically bribing you to buy it.
2: It's a funny little campaign that they've put together.
1: Yeah, it's kind of like a pea green booger kind of color.
2: Ugh.
1: We've all had that one project in our house that we finished it, we were proud of ourselves, and then we looked at it, and we're like, nope, that wasn't good. What was it at your home? 1-800-330-9999.

0: Live 99.3 just leveled up. The energy, the chemistry, the comedy. Anna and Raven are in.
1: Ever have a home improvement project that you regretted from the beginning that you did it on your own? Sherwin-Williams has a color called Offbeat Green. It is the loneliest color, they're calling it. Nobody buys it. It looks like asparagus soup.
2: I feel like it's one of those colors that they invented just so that they could pair it to other colors, right? Like, you know, you show this color and it's on the scale of colors, but it's not one that they actually expect for you to take home.
1: Well, I had a bathroom that was definitely this color, and to this day, it's my biggest regret of a home improvement project I did on my own that was terrible. They're trying to bribe you, though. If you buy the color, you'll get entered to win a $1,000 Sherwin-Williams gift card and a basketball signed by LeBron.
2: I mean, is that enough? I doubt it.
1: You have a home improvement project that you failed at? What was it? 1-800-330-9999.
2: Jen, tell us about the project that you took on that it went south.
3: Okay, so it was about 3.5 years ago. It was my first big girl apartment. I went from daddy's house to husband's house to my first big girl apartment. Mm-hmm. And the tub, the linkage, but when you flip the lever so it goes from shower to bath.
2: Yes.
3: The linkage wasn't working. I called the landlord. He tightened some exterior screws, swore he fixed it. So I went online. I went on Google. I'm like, I can do this. I'm a big girl.
2: Yeah.
3: And I bought all the pieces I need. I bought power tools from Walmart. I was so excited to be a big girl. I spent about 3 hours, and I could not get the linkage to, like, line up properly.
2: Yeah.
3: I went on TikTok. I asked the trans handyman, because the video was pointed at the bathtub.
2: Yeah.
3: And she's like, I heard the tears. All right, girl, this is something that trips up professionals. But you got this. I know you got this. I didn't have it. I did not got it.
2: she wasn't able to walk you through it?
3: I don't know if I bought the wrong size. I don't know if the actual bathtub was so old that no linkage was going to work.
2: Right, right.
3: I just ended up putting the faceplate back on and buying one of those cheap rubber stoppers.
2: You just gave up altogether. You were like, that function is no longer going to be here.
3: I just gave up.
2: Amazing.
1: Sophia, what was a home project you did on your own and, man, you regret it?
4: I just moved into a new apartment and we have kind of a small bathroom. There's not a lot of shelves. So I have a lot of skincare and makeup. So I was like, I need to find a way to like put all my stuff in here. So I found these cool acrylic shelves and I was like, perfect. This is going to be it. So I spent all weekend. I put them all up. It looked beautiful. Like I was so proud. I spent all weekend

0: literally like the next day to wake up in the middle of the night to a loud crash and everything fell down and almost all of my makeup and skincare broke. It was a giant mess.
1: Yep.
2: Yeah, no, that's something that I hire somebody to do. Straight up.
1: Yeah. But that should be something that's easy because it's not that expensive. But for some reason, they make it so difficult to figure out. When my husband walks in with a level, I'm like, uh-oh.
2: Yeah, you get sick.
1: This is going to be a problem.
2: You get sick.
1: Yeah.
0: Yeah, not fun.
1: Jessica, home project turned out terrible.
3: We have our downstairs bathroom. It wasn't my house. It was my ex-boyfriend's house. And it had the ugliest wallpaper, the floor wallpaper. It was definitely giving. It was put in when the house was built. So I decided that I wanted to redo the wall. Now, I didn't properly plan it, so I went to Family Dollar, and I bought the tiles that are actually for the floor.
2: Oh, boy.
3: But I just knew that they would stick on the wall. Mm-hmm. So I took my time. I even cut some of them to fill, you know, the little gaps or whatever. And it looked really good. Like, I finished the task. And then, like, maybe 2 hours later, all of a sudden, I just started hearing stuff falling. So I wonder, well, what is that? Yep. I go into the bathroom, and all of the floor tiles fell off the wall. Should have used wall tiles and not floor tiles.
2: You know what? That would have been great had that sticker been up for the job, right? Mm-hmm.

0: Getting an appropriate gift for dad has been a challenge since the days of the caveman. But watch the big lug perk up when he hears this. We've got a few of his favorites up for grabs. 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
1: 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On 301 southbound, it's closed before you get to Fort Walker, AP Hill. I'm Allie Oakley with traffic on Live 99.3.
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9: From the Rappahannock Electric Cooperative Weather Center. Mainly clear today with highs around 89. Tonight, lows around 70. A blend of clouds and sun tomorrow. Highs level off around 96. Daytime highs approaching 87 Friday with a chance for showers. 86. Bright sunshine expected Saturday. Right now, 66.
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10: Seems like we really haven't been impacted yet. 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
2: So how are you surviving the end of the penny? And can you be bought is the bigger question right here.
3: I'm doing just fine, Anna. As you know, I've never been a supporter of the penny at ever.
2: Raven used to throw them on the floor. He used to just throw them in the garbage.
3: I never threw them on the floor. I'm not a litterer. I don't like when you say that, okay? But I did throw them in the garbage.
2: That's
3: that is
2: terrible.
3: 100% true. I did this with pennies for many years.
2: So at the end of last year,
3: I would do it today.
2: Well, that's ridiculous.
3: I would.
2: You could be bought.
3: Give me a penny right now. Throw it right out.
2: No. I have a much better plan for you.
3: Okay.
2: Maybe, if you believe in this. At the end of last year, the U.S. Mint stopped making the penny. And for the last 6 months, like Raven has said, it kind of really hasn't affected anything.
3: No.
2: But that's all changing. Why?
4: Currently, armored car deliveries are not giving out pennies anymore. And just with them being discontinued, there's much fewer pennies in circulation in general.
2: I mean, there's like a billion pennies out there, so it wasn't such a big deal for a while because people were like, yeah, I got like a bazillion pennies. Like, I'll just keep going till they're gone.
3: But so where'd they go now? Happening. People are hoarding them? What's happening?
2: Yes. It's not that they're being hoarded. They're trying to be bought. A lot of places, grocery stores and restaurants, are offering something very special.
4: We'll be doubling the value of the penny, and for example, if you come in and drop off $10 worth of pennies, you'll get $20 worth back in a gift card.
2: So, can you be bought? Can you be bought with your pennies?
3: Let me tell you what's just as useless as 1 cent, 2 cents, all right? 10 bucks and 20 bucks, okay, now you're talking somebody's language. What happens after that goes, all right? Who cares about these pennies? Let it go. Round down. Round up.
2: Well, so
3: don't round at all.
2: I found this fascinating because a lot of businesses were like, well, like, what do we do now? Like, what do we do now that the penny's gone?
3: You know what a lot of them do where I go? They just go, no, you don't get it. And you know what? It bothers me not at all.
2: I asked my dad. So my dad owns pizzerias, so he's a small business owner.
0: Daddy, as a restaurant owner, and they got rid of pennies, what are you doing now?
5: Well, if we owe you 2 pennies... we keep them. If we owe you 3, we give you a nickel.
3: See?
0: Okay. And how are you handling it at the restaurant right now when people pay cash? Have you started that already?
5: We still have lots of pennies.
0: Where are you getting these pennies from?
5: I think I got them from the bank about 2 months ago. And I still have some left over.
2: My dad has an entire basement filled with pennies.
3: Your dad knows people at the bank. He knows people. And he's also figured out the rounding system. So proud. All right, so good.
0: What do people say when you pay them back in pennies?
5: They know. They don't say anything. It hasn't really hit them yet.
2: Yeah, hasn't happened yet. They haven't figured it out. It's going to figure it out soon because this is getting real now.
3: You know what they should do is when you hand them back, go, how about giving me back those pennies? Just ask them, make the change the proper way, one way or the other. But then just immediately ask for those pennies back.
0: Do you care that they got rid of the pennies?
5: No, I'm actually glad. It makes everything easier.
3: I love this. This is so great.
2: I'm just going to tell you right now that I cannot be bought. I am not giving you my pennies. I am keeping my pennies because one day they're going to worth millions and millions of dollars like my Princess Diana Beanie Babies. And that's going to be my retirement. The pennies and the Beanie Babies. You're welcome. Maybe you want to do the same thing.
3: More likely, you'll probably be buried with both.
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11: Father's Day is coming up on Sunday. I was with my dad yesterday. I actually brought him to a work event with me. And it's funny because I almost thought about it. Like, do I need to have a conversation with him before we
12: behavior?
11: Well, it's the thing is, you know, your parents probably did a lot of things and got away with a lot of things that would never be acceptable now.
12: Well, I think that also, too, combined with that factor that makes it all the more wild is that when you get to a certain age, you don't care.
11: Well, right.
12: You just don't care
11: and
12: whatsoever.
11: My dad certainly does not care.
12: Right.
11: 100%.
12: Right.
11: Yes.
12: Love it.
11: All right. So that whole story is coming up next. Knock on wood, it was okay. But what did your parents do that would never fly now? Never they could do it. 1-800-330-99.

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1: Now, so does the Ann and Raven show.
2: What did your parents do when you were a kid that would never fly now? You could never get away with that as a parent. Father's Day is coming up on Sunday. And yesterday, my parents don't come to a lot of our work events. You know, like, they've got lives. They work. They do their own thing.
1: Yeah, busy thing. People.
2: Yeah. And as my
1: nobody can live on a radio DJ's schedule.
2: It's true. But I had to go to a women leadership event. And I brought them because my daughter was coming, and it was a big deal.
1: Did everybody have fun?
2: We had a wonderful time. It was great. But as we're on the way there, I kept thinking, do I need to have a talk with my dad?
1: Right.
2: Because this is a women's leadership event where it's happening at a fancy place. And I remember my entire life when we have a female waitress, he always calls her sweetheart or honey.
1: And I was like, the same thing that my grandfather does all the time.
2: I was like, do I have to tell him, like, daddy, whatever you do at this women's leadership event, please do not call any female there sweetheart or honey. And I was like, if I say it, he's going to get mad, and then he's going to do it just to prove a point.
1: It's like planting the seed.
2: Right.
1: Right.
2: So I just kept my mouth shut, and I think he has grown out of it, and he understands that we cannot do that anymore.
1: How about a big round of applause for Anna's daughter, by the way, picking up a prestigious award winning a Gracie.
2: I just want to say thank you to the Alliance for Women in Media. They recognize me on a national level, and they recognize my daughter on a student level for with the work we
1: very
2: do in broadcasting.
1: Exciting.
2: It was really very sweet. But I was nervous yesterday. I was like, is he going to call her sweetheart? Is he going to call her honey? And sometimes it's even worse because he still calls guys capitan.
1: Yeah.
2: Like, capitan!
1: I mean, I like that.
2: Oh, gosh.
1: Personally, if we're asking, if we're taking votes, I think that's great.
2: Oh.
1: But you know what? I mean, parents do that stuff, like you said, all the time. I mean, listen, I grew up in the 80s. My father did a number of things, rest his soul, that would never be accepted today. And I can laugh about it now, but back then it seemed crazy. We used to do this thing where my dad, we would drive up to the top of this mountain, and then he would put the car in neutral, and then we would drive down the mountain and never hit. We would the game was to not hit the brakes the entire way down the mountain.
2: You certainly lose custody.
1: I was like 8 years old. I was like 8 years old, right?
2: God.
1: And he always did that with this funny smelling pipe with him too. He had a 6-pack in a little cooler, one of those like little red igloos. As a matter of fact, Anna bought me one years ago for Christmas, and he used to have a 6-pack of Heffenreffer in there at all times.
2: Good.
1: I mean, that's not necessary.
2: No.
1: He would take me to R-rated films. I can remember very clearly Kelly McGillis and Tom Cruise exchanging tongue kisses in Top Gun. Billy's spine being ripped out in Predator.
2: Good.
1: I mean, just many things that I saw there. And then the other thing is, you know, now when people are divorced, they wait, you know, an amount of time before they introduce them to do people they're dating or whatever.
2: Yeah.
1: I would meet like a new girlfriend like every weekend.
2: Nice.
1: Like,
2: good. I'm your new mom.
1: Nancy, Donna, Christina. Yeah, I mean, literally, I would meet a new girlfriend like every other week.
2: Oh, gosh.
1: At the beach in their bikini.
2: Nice.
1: While firing off fireworks.
2: Good. I mean, there's certain things your parents
1: illegally
2: did.
1: Parked.
2: You could never, ever get away with now.
1: No.
2: I'm looking at our social media at Ann on Raven, our Facebook and Instagram, Elena Rowe. I had to walk around with a bar of soap in my mouth. Yeah, I can't really do that anymore.
1: Yeah.
2: Remember, that's old school.
1: That don't happen no more, man.
2: Yeah.
1: Soap poisoning.
2: Yeah. Bob said the wooden spoon. Oh, I had the wooden spoon.
1: Oh, or the sandal?
2: Yeah.
1: I don't know what's worse, the wooden spoon or
2: the
1: rubber spoon? I don't know. The rubber spoon.
2: See, the thing with my mom was that I was always faster than her, so she would end up throwing it at me. Yeah. And that's all right. So you can't do those
1: things.
2: You can
1: try and duck that.
2: Yes. What did your parents do back in the day that you could never get away with now? 1-800-330-9999.
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3: 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On 301 southbound, it's closed before you get to Fort Walker, AP Hill. I'm Allie Oakley with traffic on Live 99.3.
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2: Well, Father's Day coming up this weekend. It got you thinking, like, what did your parents do when you were a kid that was normal behavior back in the day that they would never get away with now?
1: My father, we used to change the oil on the cars at my grandmother's house, and we would take the oil out back, and he would dump it in the grass around this fence post. And he did that for, like, 10 years.
2: Yeah.
1: God, I hope there's not a well anywhere near there. Oh, man.
2: Lori said that they used to get sent to their room. And I thought about it. Like, that punishment, I mean, I don't know about you, but I think it's gone. I tried to get my daughter to come out of her bedroom as a teenager.
1: I loved being sent to my room. There was no problem with that.
2: See, that's funny. I remember, like, if I got sent to my room, I was in big trouble, and I did not want to be in my room. Yeah. Not at all.
1: Now, like, basically, you have to assign your child a public defender if you're going to have some sort of discipline like that, right? I'm pretty sure, like, there's a process. And you can lose on appeal, parents, just so you're aware.
2: And coming up next, and you can call, too, 1-800-330-9999. What did your parents do growing up that would never fly today? Because this one thing, I think if you were raised in the 80s and 90s, I don't even know how that we survived it. I really don't.
1: The grass would never grow there.
2: Yeah.
1: It was behind a school. Like, what were you doing, Dad?
2: It's next.

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2: Father's Day is coming up this weekend, and it got you thinking, when you were growing up with your parents, it's a lot different then than it was now.
3: For sure.
2: What did your parents do when you were a kid that would never fly today? 1-800-330-9999.
3: Anthony, tell us, what would your parents do when you were young that you could never get away with now?
4: Oh, my mother was so hands-on with smacking me right in the mouth if I lipped off or did anything that was slightly disrespectful. It didn't even matter if we were in public. I remember her cracking me right in the mouth in either Marshall's or Macy's for me just being a smart aleck, basically.
3: Yeah.
4: I meant the wedding ring just cut my lip like right open, and I was like, yeah. And then she started yelling at me, "Stop crying! You're causing a scene!" And she hit me again.
3: Yeah, right, you're right. Causing a scene. She smacks you again. She's got you against the ropes. It's fantastic.
4: Oh,
3: you're bleeding out of the lip. You know, Anthony never went to Macy's again as an adult. Never stepped foot in there.
4: There you go.
3: Still
4: I'm still traumatized by that store, man. Jewelry department. You know what I mean? No way.
2: Nathan, what did your parents do that wouldn't fly today?
5: Smoking in the house all the time when I was a kid. Like, I remember, like, being read, like, stories, and they were, like, had a cigarette in their hand.
3: Smoking was on every... It was prevalent, right? It was on television. When you're watching a movie, if you watch Jaws, the mayor of the town is smoking in the hospital. He's smoking in the hospital right after somebody got bit. Like, that's not septic. That's not a good idea.
2: No.
3: That's not hygienic. That doesn't promote healing. People used to smoke everywhere. Doctors recommend Camels. It was crazy.
2: Nicole, what did your parents do?
6: They used to drive us around, like, not in car seats, but, like, in just, you know, the front seat of the car. And, like, I would lose my mind if I saw that now. Like, again, like a little toddler sitting in the front seat of a truck.
3: Yeah, no, car seats weren't, like, a thing.
2: No.
3: I don't remember
6: we never had one.
3: Right. And if they were actually a thing, like if you ran into somebody that had one, it was like, you know, made out of all sharp objects and stuff. It was like, you know, it was a danger pit, basically.
2: I don't ever remember having car seats when I was little. Like, they had to have existed, though. Our parents, I know our parents just drove us around like regular, but when we were babies, how did they transport us?
3: I think it was like they were so big and heavy that it was actually, it would make it like a missile. If you had it in your car and you got into an accident, the car would stop at the tree, the other vehicle, whatever it is that you ran into. The seat would actually catapult through the windshield at 80 miles per hour because it weighed another 130 pounds because it was made of cast iron. It's like plastics were not a thing at that point. I don't know. I don't remember. I think I was probably safer out of it.
2: I just Googled car seats 1980.
3: Yeah.
2: Yeah, I don't think we were in car seats.
3: Yeah, I'm telling you.
6: We weren't.
2: Oh, no. So wild.
3: They were like, you know what? Enjoy that velour interior. You're fine.
6: I mean, we didn't even really wear our seatbelts.
3: Right?
2: No.
3: Nobody did.
2: Yeah. How did we sort
6: of jump in?
2: So weird.
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2: Seems like a given that since we're Americans, we have to cheer for Team USA in the World Cup, right?
3: Well, I mean, I think a high percentage of us do, but a lot of us have old loyalties too, which is fine. You can root for two, in my opinion.
2: I agree with that.
3: I mean, there's me, though. I don't know anything about it. So, like, I'm here for USA, but I understand that we're probably not the best in the world.
2: Here's the thing, though. It doesn't matter who's the best in the world. People are rooting for teams based on who's living in their town. And I love it. Why is Kansas all about Algeria right now? You're going to find out next.

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2: You would think that it seems like a given that we're American, right? So we're going to cheer for Team USA in the World Cup. Turns out that's not the case. And you can adopt a country. And we need help figuring out what country we're going to adopt to. When the teams have come to America, Canada, and Mexico, these three countries, they're not just traveling from place to place to wherever their next game is.
3: Of course, the teams are going to be flying around all the time, but they also all have a base camp that they're always returning to in between the matches. There's only two nations that have their base camp in Canada, and six nations are staying in Mexico. All the other 40 national teams actually have their base camps in the United States.
2: So every country that comes here has a home base
4: that they have to go back to basically in between these matches.
2: Games. So some, like, you know, sometimes they don't pay for a week in between your matches.
4: It's a little odd though, right? I mean, that's a long time between games. I get that, but it's a little odd that you'd have to go back to a place.
2: Well, they go back to practice and they stay in shape. So Lawrence, Kansas has made the news because they have adopted the Algerian team. Now, Kansas said, you know what, Algeria?
4: Yeah.
2: We got you. Not only did they welcome them with open arms at the University of Kansas, they learned their chants.
4: So they're in the area. Dances. Right.
2: Yes.
4: So that's where their base is.
2: Base.
4: Okay.
2: Yes.
4: Yeah, I get that. I don't know what they're saying, but,
2: I don't know.
4: Okay, but they're excited for Algeria,
2: they
4: apparently.
2: They sure are, yes.
4: All right.
2: So I started
4: thinking
2: about
4: Kansas.
2: It. Yeah, I was thinking about it. I was like, man, we should adopt a country. Like, there's so many
4: besides America. Okay,
2: if everybody else is adopting a country and 40 countries are staying here in the United States, I mean, of course we're gonna cheer for Team USA. We're American.
4: Right. You can go both ways is what you're saying.
2: Yes.
4: Okay,
2: but what are other countries as options? So I started looking for some, and I found that Japan has these blue plastic bags that they bring to all their matches, and I'm like, what are these blue plastic bags for?
5: They use those blue bags to clean up the stadium, bottle by bottle, bagging trash until it's gone.
4: Oh, that's so nice.
6: It's like respect for everything. Respect for the players, supporters, and also for the stadium.
2: Isn't that wonderful?
4: Oh, that's so nice.
2: Yes.
4: Why are the Japanese so much better than us?
2: I know.
4: That is really considerate.
2: And then there's the Scottish, who have been all over the news.
7: There was no beer. The Scots fans just drunk the place dry, and all they had was, like, Bud Light.
8: If your favorite beer is missing from a tap...
9: We've never seen anything like it.
8: There's a decent chance Scotland had something to do with it.
2: Scotland is drinking America dry.
4: You know what? Now, that's an American trait right there. Right. They were like, all that was left was Bud Light. They drank every other quality beer.
2: So now we've got options. Japan... We've got Scotland.
4: Okay, anybody else?
2: Cape Verde.
4: Who?
2: Yep.
4: Who's
10: it's
4: that?
10: Not about power. It's not about where you come from. It's not about the size of our country. It's about love for football, love for the community.
11: Even though it's a small island of Africa, we still have big, big dreams coming.
2: Cape Verde.
4: I love this.
2: This story is wild. This is a small African island where they don't have enough people to actually play, so they sent LinkedIn invites. To people that had any kind of link to their country, like their great-grandfather maybe was born there and they heard they played midfield.
4: I love it. I love it. Okay, so who are you going to root for?
2: Wait, here's the best part about Cape Verde. They tied Spain 0-0, a draw. Spain is one of the biggest powerhouses in the world.
4: Well, get out of the way, bro. LinkedIn.

0: This
1: We're
0: is
1: networking.
0: The underdog that might be able to do it. So now
1: they might
0: who
1: be able to get me
0: for?
1: To sign back up for premium for this
0: know.
1: Right here. All right, who do we vote for?
0: Here's the thing. You got to figure it out. We'll put it up on our Instagram and Facebook. Or if you have an option for another country and you want to tell us why, you can call 1-800-330-9999. Let's vote.
1: These are good choices.
0: Yeah.
1: Yeah.
2: Getting an appropriate gift for dad has been a challenge since the days of the caveman. But watch the big lug perk up when he hears this. We've got a few of his favorites up for grabs. We can't legally give away beer, but how about $1,000 cash? 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
3: 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On 95 northbound, traffic is going to slow before and after 610. Then you're not going to hit more delays till north of the Truckway Station with a crash before Dale Boulevard. Southbound 95, Fredericksburg to Richmond lanes are open. Route 3, that's moving between Lake of the Woods and 95 just fine. On Route 1, it's pretty heavy trying to get to the entrance ramp for 95 northbound. Spotsy, I'm Allie Oakley with traffic.
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14: From the Rappahannock Electric Cooperative Weather Center. Mainly clear skies today with a high of 89. Lows dip down to about 70 tonight. Mainly clear. Daytime highs approaching 96. Tomorrow, a mix of clouds and sun. Chance for showers Friday. Highs level off around 87. 86. Sunny skies Saturday. Currently, it's 65 degrees.
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0: Chick-fil-A has been dethroned as the number one fast food chain in America.
1: It seems striking to me. I love their waffle fries.
0: I mean, yes, of course. And it's been years now since their rise, like 6 years ago, that they've kind of captivated America and they've been the new go-to place.
1: So now you're saying that it's time for a new one?
0: Well, I was really surprised by the fast food chain that beat them. It's coming up next.

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1: You're right where you're supposed to be at this time in the morning.
2: After 10 years, it is over. It is over. Chick-fil-A is no longer the number one chain fast food restaurant
3: in
2: America.
3: Why do you sound so happy about it?
2: I'm not really. I mean, I don't know.
3: You're like, it's over. It's over. Like, well, you're rooting against them.
2: Well, a decade. They have had that title for a decade. So when it became clear earlier and they made this announcement, I was like, wow. But what was really surprising to me is what has taken over as number one. Any guesses? Producer Sophia, Justin, Raven?
3: I don't want to ruin the surprise.
4: Yeah. Ooh, yeah.
3: But I think I know.
4: Oh, I don't.
3: I think I know.
2: Yeah, okay.
4: I have no clue.
3: I don't want to ruin the surprise. You reveal it.
2: It's Jersey Mike's.
3: Yeah, I think
2: yes!
3: I knew it. I did know
2: yes!
3: that.
2: Yes!
3: Wow. All right! Oh!
4: That's amazing.
2: Jersey Mike's. Mikey's Way has really taken off, and people really love that combination on their sandwiches.
4: Mm-hmm.
2: I thought it was interesting. I think that we love fast food here in this studio. We love fast food. And I was thinking, if you had a vote, not just like the best fast food chain, because in my mind, they're all pretty good. Yeah. They all really are delicious.
3: Yeah. I love options, man. Yeah. Variety is the spice of life.
2: You could only pick one item. One item from one fast food place that you think is the best fast food item of all time. What would it be? Raven, you go first.
3: Oh, no. Don't go to me first. Go to somebody else. Please, deflect.
2: Justin, to you first.
5: I limit myself a lot, but I cannot resist the craving, and I get a couple at a time every time, the Popeye's spicy chicken sandwich.
3: Ooh.
2: Oh, very good.
3: Yummy.
2: Yeah, with mayo?
5: Well, yeah. Whatever the special mayo sauce they put on there. Mm. Yeah. But the extra pickles, hopefully.
2: There could be an entire conversation on who's got the best fried chicken sandwich.
3: Yeah. Oh, no question about it. Yeah. I mean, because the last few years, it's been like fried chicken sandwich wars.
2: It's true.
3: All started by people coming after Chick-fil-A's crown.
2: I mean, not for nothing. My mouth is drooling thinking about the Burger King 100%. Chicken sandwich, like the football one. My gosh. That's been my favorite from my whole entire lifetime.
3: Note to the editor, the apple pie is back at McDonald's as of yesterday, so we need that.
2: Is that the one you want?
3: Yes.
2: Especially because they're celebrating the 250th anniversary. Mm. So that's going to be a big thing.
3: Is so that it's for item? America.
2: It's for America. The fried apple pie is back at McDonald's. Yeah. Is that your item, Raven, or do you have another one?
3: There's very few things that I order that are just not touched. And I order it exactly as it comes. And the Whopper is the other one. Mm. And I know that it sounds like, you know, cheesy and like I'm mailing it in, but to me, it's the best fast food burger that there is. See?
4: Questionable.
2: Yeah, questionable.
3: Everybody's got their questionable stuff. Okay, Sophia, what's yours?
4: Oh, this is controversial, but I am not ashamed. I don't care. Panera mac and cheese.
3: What?
2: Oh,
5: wow.
2: That is the number one fast food that you would choose in your whole life?
4: As of right now. It changes.
3: Yeah. Oh, okay.
4: Yeah. It changes.
2: Okay.
3: She's in a phase.
4: I am. I'm in a mac and cheese from Panera phase. But okay. It probably will change.
2: Yeah. I have a friend. She always says the best fast food thing is a Wendy's salad. And I told her that's sacrilegious. Like, you can't choose a fast food salad as the best fast food item.
3: Have you ever
2: had
3: the Asian? It's pretty good.
2: As the best ever, though?
3: I know. It's pretty good.
2: No.
3: It is pretty yummy. What's yours?
2: I mean, I have to go. Well, the apple pie at McDonald's is certainly up there. But the Burger King fried chicken sandwich. There's very few times in my life. I have a thing where I don't remember what I wore on my first date or what it was like when I gave birth. But I will remember the first time when I was 14 years old that I walked into a Burger King and ordered a fried chicken sandwich and I ate it. And that first bite, it was like the angels of heaven just opened up saying, and
3: I'll never,
2: oh, my gosh. And I remember thinking, this is all I want to eat for the rest of my life.
3: Right. Life is going to be good.
2: Yeah.
3: It's going to be better than I thought.
2: And then I gained 6 pounds. And it was fine.
3: That afternoon.
2: Yeah.
3: That
2: time, right. Yeah. Well, congratulations to Jersey Mike's.
6: You could bet that, never gotta sweat that. You could bet that, never gotta sweat that. You could bet that, never gotta sweat that. You could bet that.

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13: 5 years old, is that too young to do a drop-off birthday party? 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Couples Court's coming up next. 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
2: One couple.
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5: 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Thea and George. Thea, what's going on with your son?
6: So we have a five-year-old son who has been invited to a party, and it's a drop-off only party, and my husband doesn't like this. I really don't think it's that big of a deal because I think he's going to be with people that completely are fine and supportive and protective of him. And I just think my husband's making a mountain out of a molehill.
7: I'm confused. Somebody clue me in here. So a drop-off only party, what is that?
5: It means the parents don't stay and no siblings.
7: Okay.
5: So,
7: which to me is every party that I've pretty much ever been invited to.
5: Yeah, well, because you're an adult, Raven, and
7: right.
5: This is a child.
7: But I mean, I don't feel like they used to invite you and your entire family to a party when I was younger. I mean, I just feel like you got dropped off. They checked out the parents out front. Mm-hmm. They made sure nobody looked like a psychopath. If anybody was going anywhere, that was one thing, but... You know, if not, like, that was every party before.
5: Well, right, but at 5 years old. All right, George, what do you think? So he's five, he's going into kindergarten, or he just finished kindergarten?
8: He's going into kindergarten. I don't like it at all. I think it's weird, you know, and I don't feel comfortable. I don't know these people. I don't know what's going to go on at the party. There's no itinerary or anything like that. I don't feel comfortable dropping off my son with a bunch of strangers for a couple of hours when I don't know what's going to be happening there. What if there's an emergency? I want to be there in case something happens to my son.
5: Where is it? Like, what kind of place is it? The venue?
8: It's a house.
5: Oh, it's a house party. And do you know the parents?
8: I know I might have met them once or twice in passing, but I don't. They're not my friends.
5: No.
8: You know, it's one thing if it were my friends or my family or anything like that, but
5: they're just a classmate. It's just a classmate from preschool.
8: Yeah.
5: All right.
7: I mean, I don't know. I feel like he's not the only kid going. It's not like they laid a trap and they're inviting just one child to it. I mean, the other classmates are invited and going. I guess you could powwow with the other classmates' parents, but when you saw each other other day, every day in drop-off, they have relationships. Frankly, it's kind of nice that they invited him, right? It's summertime in between before your first kindergarten year. I don't know. Maybe I'm crazy. I mean, I don't know. I certainly know what it is to be protective and to be worried about a scenario. I would definitely walk my son back there, check out the property, that kind of thing. Like, if I see 2x4s with nails in the backyard, Anna, or barbed wire around the perimeter, then I'm probably going to say, no, this isn't the party for you, Junior.
5: Well,
7: on the other hand, like, if I walk back there and it's just a regular party, anything could happen anywhere.
5: If this was at a trampoline park or at an actual venue where it would make sense that it's drop-off only, there's no space for the parents, the venue runs the event, they don't have the extra room, they don't want the input, that almost makes more sense to me than having it at somebody's home and saying drop-off only. Usually those are the ones where parents are encouraged to stay because they're just in, it's like a backyard party or a house party kind of thing. So I do see, George, where you think that's a little bit weird.
7: I'm guessing they don't want to pay to feed everybody or provide drinks for everybody.
5: I mean, a couple slices of pizza for the parents?
7: I mean, again, if you don't know how many are actually going to come or stay or how many kids might show up, siblings or whatever, some of these kids probably got two or three other brothers and sisters. If I had to guess, it's probably about that.
5: 5 years old, do you let your child go to a drop-off only party where you're going to leave them?
7: 1-800-330-9999. Whose side are you on? It's the Couples Court with Anna and Raven.
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9: 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On the northbound side of 95, traffic is going to slow before and after 610, then you're fine on your way to Quantico. Southbound 95, Fredericksburg to Richmond lanes are open. On Route 3, you're good between Lake of the Woods and 95 in Fredericksburg. It's been busy. Route 1 at the entrance ramp to go northbound on 95. Just be careful of that signal. I'm Allie Oakley with traffic on Live 99.3.
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5: 5 years old. Is that too young to leave your kids at a drop-off birthday party? Thea and George, their son is 5 years old. He's going into kindergarten in the fall. And, well, he was invited to a birthday party, but interesting, it's a house party, and on the invitation it says no siblings, drop off only. Mm-hmm. And George has a problem with that. He's like, we don't know these people. We're not just going to leave our 5-year-old at somebody's house and be like, okay, we'll be back in 2 hours.
7: I mean, it's not like they don't know them at all, right? They are another set of parents from the same preschool. They've met him a couple times at drop off, but he's like, I don't know them well enough, which is, you know, listen, that's understandable. On the other hand, Thea's like, listen, all the kids are going to be there. It's not like this is a crazy thing. We have met them. Other people feel comfortable. Everything's going to be fine. I think you definitely walk around the property. You check it out.
5: What do you think? 1-800-330-9999. Vicky, whose side are you on?
1: Oh, I'm definitely on the father's side. I do not have children, but when I was taking care of my niece, there's no way in hell I'm dropping that baby off at someone's house without me. And the other thing I don't understand is, why wouldn't you want a couple of extra parents to help with the crew? I have dogs. I wouldn't drop my puppies off at somebody's house. No way. So many things can happen.
5: All right, whose side are you on? 1-800-330-9999. It's a couple's court.
3: They say the holy water's watered down, and this town's lost its faith.

a masterpiece. Oh my, my, oh my, my love. I take one look at you, you're taking me out.

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1: Me not working hard. Yeah, right, picture that with a Kodak. Or better yet, go to Times Square, take a picture of me with a Kodak. Took my life from negative to positive, I just want y'all to know that. And tonight, let's enjoy life. Pitbull.

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2: Is 5 years old too young to be going to a drop-off birthday party by themselves? Thea and George's son was invited by one of his preschool classmates, and on the invitation it said, no siblings, drop-off only. And George has a real problem with that. He's like, we're not just dropping off our kid at some people's house that we barely know and be like, all right, we'll be back in 2 hours.
3: You know, when you say it that way, it does make me pay attention. But in the 80s, we didn't care about kids, right? That's why my parents dropped me off at every party. I feel like that was every party I went to.
2: I feel like it's kind of common, though, for classmates. If you go to a classmate's party and you know them, you get dropped off. But what do you think? Is that too young? 1-800-330-9999. Hi, it's Anna and Raven. Whose side are you on?
4: I think the mother's side. I mean, the father has some good points, but the mother is right. They should have definitely given the chance for the parents to say it they wanted to. But I think the mom is right. If it's just a regular house party, I think it's okay to drop the kid off or to hang around the neighborhood.
5: Yeah, this is Junior. It happened to me in 93. I dropped my daughter. She was 6 years old, and she drowned in the pool. There's definitely no way he can not, you know, do that.
2: Oh, my gosh. Junior, I'm so sorry. Oh,
3: Junior, that's horrible. I'm so sorry.
5: Yeah, in 93. That happened in 93. I still cannot get over, but definitely not. Because if we have a pool and you draw those kids, they're not going to be watching your kids.
3: Yeah, no, I think that the pool is definitely definitive. Yeah.
2: Yeah, Junior, yeah. I'm so sorry. Yeah, of course, so, you're never going to get over that.
5: Yeah, it's not. I still suffer from that.
2: Of course.
5: I'm very, very, very, very, is that a good idea, please?
2: Yeah.
3: Thanks, Junior. Thank you for your input, and thank you for being with us.
5: This is Junior, okay?
2: Got it. Thanks,
3: you
2: got Junior. It.
3: Thanks, Junior. Virginia, what do you think? Whose side are you on today?
6: I think he's too young. I think he hasn't even gone to kindergarten yet. He's too little to be alone somewhere.
7: The verdict is in. Jury foreman, what are the results?
2: George, our audience agreed with you. If you don't feel comfortable sending him to somebody's house by himself and you don't know the parents well, then there's your answer. You just politely RSVP that he won't be able to make it, and that's it. You move on, and you reevaluate at the next party he's invited to.
8: All right, thank you. I don't feel so crazy now.
3: You know, there are factors that would certainly make it make sense to me to be more cautious than others, right? Do they have a pool? Do they have this? Do they have that? You know, being cautious is one thing. I wouldn't want to shut them off from something else. But without having looked at the property or whatever, I suppose, you know, obviously, George, ultimately, the audience agreed with you. Thea, sorry. It looks like the votes just didn't go your way this time.
9: Well, that's what it is.
2: All right. Well, we do wish you the best. And if you have a problem, too, send an email. couplescore@annonraven.com.
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2: You're a card-carrying member, and you rarely actually use the facilities. I think everybody's got that place that you become a member, you say, I'm going to check it out, I'm going to do it, I'm going to go religiously, and then you never walk in the front door.
3: Oh, yeah, that would be a gym for most people, I guess. But this is a little bit different.
2: Yeah, it's coming up next.

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2: How do you decide whether you're going to renew your membership to somewhere, someplace, something? It's the worst email or letter to get in the mail when it's that time of year and it's got the return envelope in there and you have to decide, am I going to pay whatever this fee is to continue? Knowing perfectly well, I'm never going to use it.
3: Ironic that you bring this up right now. I am at a crossroads with not one, two locations here, Anna. First one, I was duped into becoming a member of gorgeous, gorgeous Vineyard, top of a mountain in California that I just love. But I'm never going to get there again in my life. So now they just send me overpriced, you know, cases of wine. Yeah. A couple times a year, and it's up right now. Not only would you imagine for my summer allocation, but whether or not I'm going to join and be a member again. And my wife loves the memory of us being there and just enjoying ourselves. So I'm guilted into that one.
2: So it's like ice cream of the month club, but it's wine of the month club.
3: Yes.
2: And it comes so you have to figure out, do you have to renew that membership so they can send you their random wine that they can't sell in the stores?
3: Ironically, what happens is if there are friends over and there's been a bunch consumed, I just kind of go, yeah, free for all. Go for it. And then I wake up the next morning and I'm out hundreds of dollars.
2: Right.
3: So there's that. That one. And the membership, by the way, not free. But again, they did that wine math thing. They were like, oh, sign up now. It's 30% or 20% off today and you're shipping. And I'm just like, okay, are you going to pour that or what?
2: I fall for that every time.
3: The other one is a very different vibe. That would be at my trashy local Eagles club. Where you walk in and it reeks of cigarettes and old hot dogs.
2: Yeah.
3: And there's the same three people down at the edge of the bar that have been there for the past, I don't know, 40, 50 years, something like that.
2: Yep.
3: There's this one guy who just complains every single time when you go in there. He's just the most annoying individual on the planet. And he's got one of them three-letter names, and it just drives me nuts. But I'm not going to say it out loud. But the only reason...
2: Is his name Ace?
3: No.
2: Oh. I immediately thought his name was Ace.
3: You know what? That would somehow make him cooler, but it's not.
2: Okay.
3: But I have to renew... Because the people that are in charge of this club now at this point, if they were to see that our membership lapsed, they'd probably never let us in again.
2: Why?
3: And then if I have a friend, I have one friend who goes there every time he comes into town. And ironically, he is going to be in town this weekend. And if I don't have the membership, I'm probably not getting in to see him.
2: Hold on. How much does it cost to renew your membership at the Eagles Club?
3: So the Eagles Club is only $50.
2: Come.
3: So between me and the wife, it's that amount where it's like, you don't want to pay it.

0: But you kind of like, am I going to give somebody else that kind of control over my life for $100?
1: I'm one of those people that I fall for how you were bringing up, like, if you sign up now, it's a discount.
0: Yes.
1: If I walk into an aquarium, a zoo, anywhere with my children,
0: oh,
1: one time,
0: you're going to come back with the family.
1: They say, like, you've already paid 70% of the membership.
0: That's right.
1: If you sign up for the year and you only pay this much extra, then I belong to every zoo and aquarium in a three-hour
0: solid
1: radius
0: investment
1: of my house. I will go that one time and then not again. And then I get it the following year, the renewal, which is up right now for my local zoo.
0: Yeah.
1: And it says, like, you got to sign up now for 20% off. And it's like, gosh, will I go twice?
0: Listen to how excited the seals are that you and your family is back. They're so excited.
1: I think we all got that thing. We got that thing where we are card-carrying members, but do you actually use it? Probably not. You have one of those memberships? Where is it to? 1-800-330-9999.
2: As a boss, you know you can really be a hit when you get to do something nice for your staff. 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
3: 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Southbound 95 Fredericksburg to Richmond lanes will start to slow down south of Chamberlain Road to the Diamond. On Route 3, it's heavy as you go past Seeley's Ford Road, River Bend, but that's pretty much it. It looks good. I'm Allie Oakley with traffic on Live 99.3.
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2: From the Rappahannock Electric Cooperative Weather Center. Mainly clear skies today with a high of 89. Lows dip down to about 70 tonight, mainly clear. Daytime highs approaching 96. Tomorrow, a mix of clouds and sun. Chance for showers Friday, highs level off around 87. 86, sunny skies Saturday. Currently 68.
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3: Do you have that membership? 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
3: Do you have that membership? That membership that when the renewal time comes, you look at it and you're like, we never use this. But for some reason, you're still guilted into keeping it?
4: Right. Something that you've been looking at every single year when it shows up. You're like, I'm not doing it this year.
3: And then you do it anyway.
4: For some reason.
3: 1-800-330-9999. You are a card-carrying member and never use it. Barry, where are you a member, but you probably never go?
5: I am a member of the local shooting range. I occasionally go. Most of the time I do paintball and super soakers, but they don't allow those in. So
3: well, you seem surprised by the fact that they wouldn't let you bring in a Nerf or a water gun. That seems like a strange
4: different facility. But yeah, it's one of those things that once you get approved on that, you don't let it lapse, though, because it is a process.
3: It's like my dad's CDL license. He doesn't drive oil trucks anymore, but he still holds on to it.
4: Right.
3: Yeah.
4: It could be valuable at some point if he ever needs it. Mm-hmm. On the other hand, costs him a bit every year.
3: Right. Mary, how about you? Where are you a member, but you hardly ever go or you don't really utilize the membership?
6: For me, it's Costco. Like, I love Costco, but I moved. So the closest one is 30 minutes away from me. And then you add traffic in, and it's even further. Yeah. But I just can't give up the car.
3: Yeah. No, I can't. I would never. I don't even understand. Like, you never know when you need to go to Costco. The fact that it's 30 minutes away, not a deterrent for me whatsoever. That's my Saturday now.
4: Right.
3: That's what I'm doing. Road trip. We're going to Costco.
4: 30 minutes on the road and 20 to get into the parking lot. But
3: right.
4: Yeah.
3: Yeah.
4: Yeah. I understand why you hold on to it.
3: Charles, where are you a member? Proud card-carrying member, but you never use it. You never go there.
7: I mean, I still have a Hulu account, and I never use Hulu as much as I thought I would. But I like being the person who has all the streaming accounts.
3: Me too.
7: Because then when people say, let's watch something, I'm like, from where? But yeah, I never use Hulu.
3: Yeah, Only Murders in the Building on Hulu is the only reason why I have that, and I'll never get rid of it. Just because. Because once I have it, I'm married to it for the rest of my life.
4: But I mean, a season comes out, and then it doesn't come out for another year.
3: Or 3 years. Right. Like last time. So. And you never know. Until that one show comes out that's on the one that you don't pay for, I'm a sucker for it. It's
4: you
3: so
4: keep
3: dumb.
4: Telling yourself you're going to cancel it, but you keep forgetting.
3: Because
4: and
3: then you got to re-sign
4: up. And then when you finally come to do it, it's like the show's coming out next week again. That's where I'm at right now on HBO Max, actually.
3: I don't even know how many I pay for at this point. Like, yeah. It's one of those things that it was a trap. I fell into it, and I need to figure it out because who knows how much gets divided every month.
4: Stacey, how about you? You've got a membership to this place, but you never go there.
8: The public library, actually. I feel like I could rent books and, like, you know, take books out and read a lot more. But not only that, like, I don't know why I'm not utilizing it because, like, I'm always going to a coffee shop to work on my laptop. You just go to the library for free.
3: Right. That's okay to have that. It's a free library card. Doesn't everybody have that?
4: Well, I'm back at the library lately, Anna. We're back at the library.
3: Doing what?
4: My wife and I and Jaden, we're at the library a lot.
3: But remember, Raven got in trouble lately. What happened?
4: Yeah, I had a book for, I don't know, I guess it was like 3 to 4 months or whatever. They renew it for you automatically if somebody's not waiting for a book. And I had a book, and then they sent me a thing, and they were like, we've been waiting, and then it was overdue, and then they wanted to charge me for it. And my wife told me, don't you embarrass us at the library.
3: Mm-hmm.
4: So I took it back.
3: Right. You have to hide your face when you walk in the door because you don't return your library books?
4: They were going to charge me $38. On Amazon, it was $10.46.
3: What did you do? Just buy them another one?
4: I did, even though it was a terrible book. I bought the book for myself because I couldn't let the story go unresolved. I had to find out. Guess what? I still haven't finished it.
3: Oh, great.

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It's been a while. I want to do it. It's next.

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4: Ashley, you ready to play?
5: Yes, I'm ready.
4: All right, let's do this. Can you please ask Raven to leave the room?
5: Raven, can you please leave the room?
6: You got it. Good luck, Ashley. $2,800.
5: Thank you.
4: Ashley, I would love for you to win today. I would like some excitement in this studio today. Do you know your stuff?
5: I hope so. I would love to win, too.
4: All right, let's go. I'm going to ask you these five pop culture questions. You have 3 seconds to answer each one. I'll bring them back in, ask them the same questions. Whoever gets the most right wins. Ties go to Raven, okay?
5: Okay.
4: Number one, Toy Story 5 coming out this weekend. Sheriff Woody is ranked as the best character in the series. He's followed by Buzz Lightyear at number 2. And what's the name of the dog toy that came in number 3?
5: Slinky.
4: Number 2, Kim Kardashian and Kanye West's oldest daughter turned 13 years old this week. What's her name?
5: Northwest.
4: Number 3, Rainn Wilson says that The Office was too politically incorrect and they would never be able to make it today. What's the name of the paper company where the show takes place?
5: Dunder and Mifflin.
4: Number 4, Mike Myers brought Dr. Evil back in an ad for Verizon. Dr. Evil, number 2, and Mini-Me were all characters from what movie series?
5: Austin Powers.
4: And number 5, after months and months of speculation, Tom Holland finally confirmed that he and Zendaya are married. On what Disney Channel show did Zendaya first become famous alongside Bella Thorne?
5: I don't know.
4: That's time. Okay, let me bring Raven back in.
6: Yo!
4: Am I going to be nice and give you that one?
6: Oh, there's no nice. There's yes or no.
4: All right, I'll give you 4, Ashley. 4. Okay.
5: Okay.
4: All right, ready, Raven?
6: Yeah, I'm ready.
4: Number 1, Toy Story 5 coming out this weekend. Sheriff Woody is ranked as the best character in the series. He's followed by Buzz Lightyear at number 2. And what's the name of the dog toy that came in number 3?
6: Slinky Dog.
4: Yes. Number 2, Kim Kardashian and Kanye West's oldest daughter turned 13 years old this week. What's her name?
6: Would that be North?
4: It is North. I had a hard time because when I look at her, I think she's 26.
6: Yeah, it's it's, right? It's a bit much, you know what I mean? But I mean, if she's got talent, obviously she could be out there. I worry.
4: But just everything about her says she looks so much older. When I heard 13, I'm like, 13? Like, yeah. That was wild to me.
6: Don't be in a rush.
4: Number 3, Rainn Wilson says that The Office was too politically incorrect to be made today. What's the name of the paper company where the show takes place?
6: Dunder Mifflin.
4: Yes. Yeah. Number 4, Mike Myers brought Dr. Evil back in an ad for Verizon. Dr. Evil, number 2, and Mini-Me were all characters from what movie series?
6: Austin Powers.
4: Yes.
6: The commercial's funny. I saw it. It's funny.
4: Number 5, after months and months of also, I'm here for a new Austin Powers movie.
6: Yeah.
4: Yeah.
6: Goldmember was a little bit of a deviation from how much success they had, but it's still fun.
4: I could take a silly movie right now.
6: Yeah.
4: Number 5, after months and months of speculation, Tom Holland finally confirmed that he and Zendaya are married.
6: Yeah.
4: On what Disney Channel show did Zendaya first become famous alongside Bella Thorne?
6: I'm going to be mad as soon as you say it because I know this. I don't know.
4: It's Shake It Up.
6: Yeah, no, I didn't know that.
4: All right, good. All right, Ashley, you guys tied at 4 today. That's going to get you an Anna on Raven t-shirt.
5: All right, I'm Ashley, and I can't beat Raven.
6: Better luck next time. Good game. $2,900 tomorrow, Anna.
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8: 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Traffic is going to slow at the Prince William Parkway. And then southbound 95, Fredericksburg to Richmond. Lanes are open, but traffic will slow past the Bryan Park interchange briefly toward the Diamond. Then things open up. I'm Allie Oakley with traffic on Live 99.3.

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10: I'm going to get in so much trouble for even bringing this up, but It's been irking me because the end of the school year, if your kids haven't finished yet or they're finished and they're in high school, it's always the group projects at the end of the year. And it is tough as a parent to watch the group projects happen because you know what they're going through, because they're going to have to deal with that same level of frustration for the rest of their lives when I get to the workplace. Because everybody's got
11: it's
10: a
11: great
10: character,
11: practice. That's
10: right.
11: Life.
10: Everybody's got like a role when you have to work in a group, and sometimes your role stinks and you're like terrible.
11: Or at least your partners, sometimes they stink too.
10: Absolutely.
11: Sometimes that's a problem.
10: Do me a favor. If you're a high school teacher, can you give us a quick call at 1-800-330-9999? I just want to ask you a question. In the city, maybe you should-

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2: Learning how to work on a group project in a high school setting has to be one of the most maddening things you'll ever do. And it's because it's a precursor to all your frustrations you're going to have for the rest of your life when you get a real job.
3: Yeah, I mean, I think that, I would say this, is that certain people, students alike, they're easily adaptable in situations like that. Some people are just born with better patience than others. Other people, it's a very eye-opening experience. And yep, set it up, because you're going to run into a lot of that. If you've had a part-time job before that, you might have already experienced a little bit, but this is more.
2: Yeah, Raven, producer Sophia, producer Justin, my daughter is probably going to kill me for talking about this, but she is finishing up her junior year of high school, and she's had a lot of group projects over the last month. And watching her frustration with the people she has to deal with in certain groups, part of me always wonders, do teachers look at them when they put these groups together and they know what each role is for each person? Or are they just completely oblivious and they just put them in a group and then they have no idea who's doing what in these groups?
3: I think you probably experience both. I think you have some teachers that are very much like, well, this group will be able to survive because of this dynamic.
2: Yes.
3: And other ones, they're like, well, good luck to this one, but thank God that one's a genius, so we'll be okay.
2: Here are the characters. I've narrowed down the characters in every high school project. Number one, the leader, the organizer. That's the person that takes charge, usually does a bulk of the work. They end up running the group, whether they wanted to or not.
3: You know, it's funny. You watch reality shows and whatnot too. There's always that person. They're always a parent. And, you know, largely sometimes you don't want to hear them speak all the time. You also don't want to do the work. So it outweighs it.
2: The too many ideas person. This person.
3: Oh, yeah.
2: This person is, without being hurtful, very frustrating to me. Because this is the person that throws out ideas. They're like, you know what we should do?
3: I'm an idea person.
2: That one. Okay. And then there's, of course, the slacker. The person that just ghosts, doesn't show up. Last minute, you're like, you're going to do your part. I didn't get your slide. Yeah. I don't. And then there's the distractor. There's like the comedian of the group who thinks this is social hour. Like, they're just like, we get together to work in the group at the library. And they're like, look what I saw on TikTok.
3: All right. Let's turn that that microscope right around on ourselves here.
2: All right. So now in this room, I think we probably have a good combination of these.
3: Well, I don't think we do the show, because then you might get upset. You might get worked up, right? So we just do, like, who are you in that group? If you're in that work group,
2: where do you perceive yourself as? What do you perceive? Sophia, you're like thinking about it.
4: I am.
2: What do you perceive yourself as? There's also the tech person, who I always like that person, because I'm not that person. It's the one that knows how to use the printer. And when something won't print, they figure
3: necessary.
2: It out. That's a necessary person in the group. Yeah.
4: Definitely.
2: Yeah, knows how to do PowerPoint presentations.
4: I feel like I was like the comedian. I was always showing up and just not talking about the project that we were doing at all. I would get it done maybe an hour before it was due. I was a procrastinator. However, I would always get it done, and my work would typically be good most of the time. But if we were getting together as a group, I want to laugh.
2: Yeah,
4: I'm here to talk.
3: That doesn't make you a bad person, by the way.
2: No,
3: it doesn't make you a bad person.
2: No.
3: Producer Justin, your role.
5: Too many ideas. Throwing ideas out.
4: Yeah.
5: Like, saw that coming. Always happy to do all the work. Happy to do it. But, here's a thought. Here's what we could do, too. And, like, no, just we figured out what we're going to do. Oh, but you know what we could do to make it a little bit better? Oh, if we make this tweak right here, just shut up and just let's do it and get to see.
2: Who cares? Let's just finish the amount of time.
5: Yeah, but it could be so much better.
2: Yeah. Raven, how about you?
3: The amount of times we have that conversation weekly here in the building. I know we weren't doing work thing. Listen, I'm an ADHD guy, so I would get in there.
2: Too many ideas person.
3: I'd have plenty of ideas. Yep. I don't mind doing the work, but you got to lock me in. You know, that's the thing. Yeah. And if then Sophia shows up and she's telling jokes and whatnot, like that would be tough for me to deal with in a high school setting.
2: We are literally a high school combination of a working team in here. Yeah.
3: Welcome to your show. It's the Ann and Raven show.
2: Yeah, here you go.
6: More hit music next.
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2: If you missed it, we were talking about the different characters when you have to work in a group. My daughter's been working with a lot of groups in her high school, and it's frustrating because there's the leader, there's the tech person, there's the social butterfly, there's the person with too many ideas. Eric, which one are you?
17: All right, so I'm mostly worker, but I have probably about

0: 30% idea guy.
1: Mm-hmm.
0: But how the idea guy to work efficiently is you let them take, they say, oh, I got an idea. Good. You have to execute this idea.
2: Yes.
0: Go execute the idea. You've been given free range to execute that idea. So now they have to follow through on that idea.
1: Which I feel like you never see them again.
2: No, Eric.
1: I feel like they leave the room and you never see them again.
2: This is the same conversation I just had with my daughter because she doesn't know how to navigate this one girl who keeps throwing these crazy ideas in the air for this group that she's president of.
1: Yeah.
2: And I said, Hayden, just tell her to do it. Say, that's a great idea. Go ahead and do it. And then see if she can figure out a way to do it. If she can, great. Congratulations, you did it.
1: And if not, you kept her busy.
2: Exactly.

0: Fredericksburg's got a new morning routine, and it starts with Anna and Raven on Live 99.3.
1: Scotland came to party, and they're drinking all the beer, Raven.
2: Yep. Well, I mean, surprises. I wouldn't put that high on the list.
1: For the first time since 1998, Scotland's national soccer team has qualified for the World Cup, and they're here to have a good time. One problem, they are drinking us dry.
3: There was no beer. The Scots fans just drunk the place dry, and all they had was, like, Bud Light.
4: If your favorite beer is missing from a tap...
5: We've never seen anything like it.
4: There's a decent chance Scotland had something to do with it.
1: Even all the airlines are saying all the flights that are coming in with a lot of the Scottish people, are they don't have enough beer on the flights for all of them.
2: You know what? I mean, a plane is small, all right? Yeah. So I understand that being an issue. But locally here, we have to just get in the back and make more beer, Anna. Right. Make more beer. Make more beer.
1: Scotland has come ready and prepared for the festivities.
6: So you have a drinking kilt for obvious reasons, because it might get some spillage on it. You have a dress kilt. So you always have two kilts.
1: You got to have two kilts with you all the time. But so they say kilts because they're Scottish.
2: Yeah.
1: But it's kilts. And they have two. A drinking kilt that they always keep, because, like, if you spill on it, then they have a dress one that they wear, like, to the games when they're ready to, you know, get serious.
2: Yeah. In Scotland, they're very, very brave people. Mm-hmm. They're out there in the cold, wet elements. Again, in a kilt, number one.
1: Yeah.
2: So no wonder they have to drink a lot of alcohol.
1: Yeah, but the kilt thing is very serious.
4: Mm-hmm. Will you be wearing that kilt the whole time you're here?
7: In bed, in the pool, everywhere. Not coming off.
1: Have you ever worn a kilt before?
2: I have not. I don't think I'd be comfortable doing so, to tell you the truth. I'm more of a skorts guy myself if I'm going to have to do that.
1: I've heard that once you go kilt, you never go back. I heard that, like, once you have that freedom.
2: It's freeing.
1: It's freeing.
2: Yes.
1: And that people love it and they want it. And the thing is that, well, they're drinking all this beer.
2: Uh-huh.
1: They're taking over all these cities where Scotland is playing.
2: Yeah, but we welcome the Scots. They're kind of like allies.
1: Kinda. But who has to clean up after them? We found the guy.
8: They deep, man, and they can drink, too.
9: What? Are you kidding me, man? They must don't got no water over there in Scotland.
8: After they're gone, I'm one person cleaning up after them, man, and it ain't that bad. They came, conducted themselves, man, with class. I'm happy they came.
1: Yes.
2: I mean, they came and conducted themselves with class, so, I mean, they didn't tear up the bathrooms or whatever. He's just cleaning up after them in general.
1: Yep.
2: Yeah.
1: I guess there's a Scottish beer called Tennent's. Tennent's, T-E-N-N-E. ETS, I think I got that correct.
2: Yeah. I think, yeah.
1: That they can't make it fast enough to bring it to all the bars because it keeps selling out in all the host cities. They can't make it fast enough.
2: You know what? It's great for the economy. All right.
1: Yeah.
2: Things are happening. I enjoy that aspect of it. I think that's a lot of fun. Again, the Scottish people, you're welcome. Thank you. Enjoy America while you're here.
1: It's T-E-N-N-E-N-T-S. We need some Tennent's Lager.
2: There's none to find anywhere. Right. I thought originally when you played the janitor's voice that it was going to be like a situation where, like, you know, like how when they you know, start a retire me campaign, like an Uber guy or whatever, and all of a sudden they make $500,000. Like, please bail this guy out. But he's like, no.
1: They're cool.
2: They were fun. 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

0: Getting an appropriate gift for dad has been a challenge since the days of the caveman. 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
3: From the Rappahannock Electric Cooperative Weather Center. Mainly clear skies today with a high of 89. Lows dip down to about 70 tonight, mainly clear. Daytime highs approaching 96. Tomorrow, a mix of clouds and sun. Chance for showers Friday, highs level off around 87. 86, sunny skies Saturday. Right now, it's 71 degrees.
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4: Seems like we really haven't been impacted yet. 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
4: 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Can you be bought? It's coming up next.

0: Live 99.3 just leveled up. The energy, the chemistry, the comedy. Anna and Raven are in.
1: So, how are you surviving the end of the penny? And can you be bought is the bigger question right here.
2: I'm doing just fine, Anna. As you know, I've never been a supporter of the penny at ever.
1: Raven used to throw them on the floor. He used to just throw them in the garbage.
2: I never threw them on the floor. I'm not a litterer. I don't like when you say that, okay? But I did throw them in the garbage.
1: That's
2: terrible. 100% true. I did this with pennies for many years.
1: So at the end of last year,
2: I would do it today.
1: Well, that's ridiculous.
2: I would.
1: You could be bought.
2: Give me a penny right now. Throw it right out.
1: No. Watch. I have a much better plan for you.
2: Okay.
1: Maybe, if you believe in this. At the end of last year, the U.S. Mint stopped making the penny. And for the last 6 months, like Raven has said, it kind of really hasn't affected anything.
2: No.
1: But that's all changing. Why?
3: Currently, armored car deliveries are not giving out pennies anymore. And just with them being discontinued, there's much fewer pennies in circulation in general.
1: I mean, there's like a billion pennies out there, so it wasn't such a big deal for a while because people were like, yeah, I got like a bazillion pennies. Like, I'll just keep going till they're gone.
2: But so where'd they go now? Happening. People are hoarding them? What's happening?
1: Yes. It's not that they're being hoarded. They're trying to be bought. A lot of places, grocery stores and restaurants, are offering something very special.
3: We'll be doubling the value of the penny, and for example, if you come in and drop off $10 worth of pennies, you'll get $20 worth back in a gift card.
1: So, can you be bought? Can you be bought with your pennies?
2: Let me tell you what's just as useless as 1 cent, 2 cents, all right? 10 bucks and 20 bucks, okay, now you're talking somebody's language. What happens after that goes, all right? Who cares about these pennies? Let it go. Round down. Round up.
1: Well, so
2: don't round at all.
1: I found this fascinating because a lot of businesses were like, well, like, what do we do now? Like, what do we do now that the penny's gone?
2: You know what a lot of them do where I go? They just go, no, you don't get it.
1: Well,
2: and you know what? It bothers me not at all.
1: I asked my dad. So my dad owns pizzerias, so he's a small business owner. Daddy, as a restaurant owner, and they got rid of pennies, what are you doing now?
4: Well, if we owe you 2 pennies... we keep them. We owe you 3, we give you a nickel.
2: See?
1: Okay. And how are you handling it at the restaurant right now when people pay cash? Have you started that already?
4: We still have lots of pennies.
1: Where are you getting these pennies from?
4: I think I got them from the bank about 2 months ago. And I still have some left over.
1: My dad has an entire basement filled with pennies.
2: Your dad knows people at the bank. He knows people, and he's also figured out the rounding system. So proud. All right, so good.
1: What do people say when you pay them back in pennies?
4: They know. They don't say anything. It hasn't really hit them yet.
1: Yeah, hasn't happened yet. They haven't figured it out. It's going to figure it out soon because this is getting real now.
2: You know what they should do is when you hand them back, go, how about giving me back those pennies? Just ask them, make the change the proper way, one way or the other, but then just immediately ask for those pennies back.
1: Do you care that they got rid of the pennies?
4: No, I'm actually glad. It makes everything easier.
2: I love this. This is so great.
1: I'm just going to tell you right now that I cannot be bought. I am not giving you my pennies. I am keeping my pennies because one day they're going to worth millions and millions of dollars like my Princess Diana Beanie Babies. And that's going to be my retirement. The pennies and the Beanie Babies. You're welcome. Maybe you want to do the same thing.
2: More likely, you'll probably be buried with both.
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1: Father's Day is coming up on Sunday. I was with my dad yesterday. I actually brought him to a work event with me. And it's funny because I almost thought about it. Like, do I need to have a conversation with him before we
2: behavior?
1: Walk? Well, it's the thing is, you know, your parents probably did a lot of things and got away with a lot of things that would never be acceptable now.
2: Well, I think that also, too, combined with that factor that makes it all the more wild is that when you get to a certain age, you don't care.
1: Well, right.
2: You and, just don't care
1: and
2: whatsoever.
1: My dad certainly does not care.
2: Right.
1: 100%.
2: Right.
1: Yes.
2: Love it.
1: All right. So that whole story is coming up next. Knock on wood, it was okay. But what did your parents do that would never fly now? Never they could do it. 1-800-3-

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2: What did your parents do when you were a kid that would never fly now? You could never get away with that as a parent. Father's Day is coming up on Sunday. And yesterday, my parents don't come to a lot of our work events. You know, like, they've got lives. They work. They do their own thing.
3: Yeah, busy people.
2: Yeah. And as my
3: nobody can live on a radio DJ's schedule.
2: It's true. But I had to go to a women leadership event. And I brought them because my daughter was coming, and it was a big deal.
3: Did everybody have fun?
2: We had a wonderful time. It was great. But as we're on the way there, I kept thinking, do I need to have a talk with my dad?
3: Right.
2: Because this is a women's leadership event. It's happening at a fancy place. And I remember my entire life, when we have a female waitress, he always calls her sweetheart

0: or honey.
1: And I was like, the same thing to my grandfather.
0: I was like, no.
1: All the time.
0: I was like, do I have to tell him, like, Daddy, yeah, whatever you do at this women's leadership event, please do not call any female there sweetheart or honey. And I was like, if I say it, he's going to get mad and then he's going to do it just to get a point.
1: It's like planting the seed.
0: Right.
1: Right.
0: Like, so I just kept my mouth shut.
1: Yeah.
0: And I think he has grown out of it and he understands that we cannot do that anymore.
1: How about a big round of applause for Anna's daughter, by the way,
0: yes,
1: picking up a prestigious award.
0: Yeah. So
1: winning
0: just,
1: a Gracie.
0: You know, we've had I just want to say thank you to the Alliance for Women in Media. They recognize me on a national level and they recognize my daughter on a student level for with the work we
1: very
0: do in broadcasting.
1: Exciting.
0: It was really very sweet. But I was nervous yesterday. I was like,
1: yeah,
0: is he going to call her sweetheart?
1: Yeah.
0: Is he gonna call her honey? And
1: yeah,
0: sometimes it's even worse because he still calls guys capitan.
1: Yeah,
0: like, capitan.
1: I mean, I like that.
0: Oh god.
1: Personally, if we're asking, if we're taking votes, I think that's great.
0: Oh,
1: but you know what? I mean, parents do that stuff, like you said, all the time. I mean, listen, I grew up in the 80s. My father did a number of things, rest his soul,
0: mm-hmm,
1: that would never be accepted today, and I can laugh about it now, but back then it seemed crazy. We used to do this thing where my dad, we would drive up to the top of this mountain, and then he would put the car in neutral,
0: oh,
1: and then we would drive down the mountain and never hit. We would the game was to not hit the brakes the entire way down the mountain.
0: You certainly lose custody.
1: I was like 8 years old. I was like 8 years old,
0: oh,
1: right? And he always did that with this funny smelling pipe with him too. He had a six pack in a little cooler, one of those like little red igloos. As a matter of fact, Anna bought me one years ago for Christmas, and he used to have a six pack of Heffenreffer in there at all times.
0: Good.
1: I mean, that's not necessary.
0: No.
1: He would take me to R-rated films. I can remember very clearly Kelly McGillis and Tom Cruise exchanging tongue kisses in Top Gun. Billy's spine being ripped out in Predator.
0: Good.
1: I mean, just many things that I saw there. And then the other thing is, you know, now when people are divorced, they wait, you know, an amount of time before they introduce them to new people they're dating or whatever.
0: Yeah.
1: I would meet like a new girlfriend like every weekend.
0: Nice.
1: Like,
0: good. I'm your new mom.
1: Nancy, Donna, Christina. I mean, literally, I would meet a new girlfriend like every other week.
0: Oh, gosh.
1: At the beach in their bikini.
0: Nice.
1: While firing off fireworks.
0: Good. I mean, there's certain things your parents
1: illegally
0: did
1: parked.
0: You could never, ever get away with now.
1: No.
0: I'm looking at our social media at Ann on Raven, our Facebook and Instagram. Elena Rowe, I had to walk around with a bar of soap in my mouth. Yeah, I can't really do that anymore.
1: Yeah.
0: Remember, that's old school.
1: That don't happen no more, man.
0: Yeah.
1: Soap poisoning.
0: Yeah. Bob said the wooden spoon. Oh, I had the wooden spoon.
1: Oh, or the sandal?
0: Yes.
1: I don't know what's worse, the wooden spoon or
0: the wooden spoon.
1: The rubber spoon? I don't know. The rubber spoon.
0: So the thing with my mom is that I was always faster than her, so she would end up throwing it at me.
1: Yeah.
0: And that's all right. That's all right. So you can't do those things.
1: You can try
0: things
1: and duck that.
0: Yes.
1: Yeah.
0: What did your parents do back in the day that you could never get away with now? 1-800-330-9999.
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3: Well, Father's Day coming up this weekend. It got you thinking, like, what did your parents do when you were a kid that was normal behavior back in the day that they would never get away with now?
4: My father, we used to change the oil on the cars at my grandmother's house, and we would take the oil out back, and he would dump it in the grass around this fence post. And he did that for, like, 10 years.
3: Yeah.
4: God, I hope there's not a well anywhere near there. Oh, man.
3: Lori said that they used to get sent to their room. And I thought about it. Like, that punishment, I mean, I don't know about you, but I think it's gone. I tried to get my daughter to come out of her bedroom as a teenager.
4: I loved being sent to my room. There was no problem with that.
3: See, that's funny. I remember, like, if I got sent to my room, I was in big trouble, and I did not want to be in my room. Yeah. Not at all.
4: Now, like, basically, you have to assign your child a public defender if you're going to have some sort of discipline like that, right? I'm pretty sure, like, there's a process. And you can lose on appeal, parents, just so you're aware.
3: And coming up next, and you can call, too, 1-800-330-9999. What did your parents do growing up that would never fly today? Because this one thing, I think if you were raised in the 80s and 90s, I don't even know how that we survived it. I really don't.
4: The grass would never grow there.
3: Yeah.
4: It was behind a school. Like, what were you doing, Dad?
3: It's next.

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3: Father's Day is coming up this weekend, and it got you thinking, when you were growing up with your parents, it's a lot different then than it was now.
4: For sure.
3: What did your parents do when you were a kid that would never fly today? 1-800-330-9999.
4: Anthony, tell us, what would your parents do when you were young that you could never get away with now?
5: Oh, my mother was so hands-on with smacking me right in the mouth if I lipped off or did anything that was slightly disrespectful. It didn't even matter if we were in public. I remember her crack

0: be right in the mouth in either Marshall's or Macy's mm-hmm. for me just being a smart aleck, basically. Yeah. Man, the wedding ring just cut my lip, like, right open, and I was like, yeah. And then she started yelling at me, stop crying. You're causing a scene. And she hit me again.
1: Yeah, right. You're right. Causing a scene. She smacks you again. She's got you against the ropes. It's fantastic.
0: Oh,
1: you're bleeding
0: yeah.
1: out of the lip. You know, Anthony never went to Macy's again as an adult. Never stepped foot in there.
0: There you go. I'm still traumatized by that store, man. Jewelry department, you know what I mean? No way.
2: Nathan, what did your parents do that wouldn't fly today?
3: Smoking in the house all the time when I was a kid. Like, I remember, like, being read, like, stories, and they were, like, had a cigarette in their hand.
1: Smoking was on every... It was prevalent, right? It was on television. When you're watching a movie, if you watch Jaws, the mayor of the town is smoking in the hospital. He's smoking in the hospital right after somebody got bit. Like, that's not septic. That's not a good idea.
2: No.
1: That's not hygienic. That doesn't promote healing. People used to smoke everywhere. Doctors recommend Camels. It was crazy.
2: Nicole, what did your parents do?
4: They used to drive us around, like, not in car seats, but, like, in just, you know, the front seat of the car. And, like, I would lose my mind if I saw that now. Like, in, like, a little toddler sitting in the front seat of a truck.
1: Yeah, no, car seats weren't, like, a thing.
2: No.
1: I don't remember
4: when we never had one.
1: Right. And if they were actually a thing, like if you ran into somebody that had one, it was like, you know, made out of all sharp objects and stuff. It was like, you know, it was a danger pit, basically.
2: I don't ever remember having car seats when I was little. Like, they had to have existed, though. Our parents, I know our parents just drove us around like regular, but when we were babies, how did they transport us?
1: I think it was like they were so big and heavy that it was actually, it would make it like a missile. If you had it in your car and you got into an accident, the car would stop at the tree, the other vehicle, whatever it is that you ran into. The seat would actually catapult through the windshield at 80 miles per hour because it weighed another 130 pounds because it was made of cast iron. It's like plastics were not a thing at that point. I don't know. I don't remember. I think I was probably safer out of it.
2: I just Googled car seats 1980.
1: Yeah.
2: Yeah, I don't think we were in car seats.
1: Yeah, I'm telling
4: you.
1: Yeah,
4: we weren't.
2: Oh, no. So wild.
1: They were like, you know what? Enjoy that velour interior. You're fine.
4: I mean, we didn't even really wear our seatbelts.
1: Right?
2: No.
1: Nobody did.
2: Yeah. How did we
4: kind of jumped in?
2: So weird.
5: Yeah. Fredericksburg's home for the hits.
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0: Live 99.3, it's Grayson here. Happy Wednesday. Today is two national days. It's National Bunker Hill Day, and it's also Eat Your Vegetables Day. I love veggies. My favorite is broccoli, but I really got into cauliflower as an adult. I know, super weird, but cauliflower and ranch, raw, oh, so good. 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
7: From the Rappahannock Electric Cooperative Weather Center. Lots of sunshine this afternoon with highs around 89. Mainly clear skies tonight. Lows dip down to about 70. High temperatures reach up to 96 tomorrow. Sunshine mixed with clouds at times. Upper 80s Friday with a chance of rain showers. Mid 80s Saturday. Currently 78.

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It's going to be at the Fredericksburg Convention Center. 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
9: From the Rappahannock Electric Cooperative Weather Center. Lots of sunshine this afternoon with highs around 89. Mainly clear skies tonight. Lows dip down to about 70. High temperatures reach up to 96 tomorrow. Sunshine mixed with clouds at times. Upper 80s Friday with a chance of rain showers. Mid 80s Saturday. Currently 78.
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Lake Anna Business Partners are doing their annual Father Day car show and contest and festival. It's happening this Saturday from 11 to 4 at Pleasant's Landing at Lake Anna. 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
13: From the Rappahannock Electric Cooperative Weather Center. Highs level off around 89 this afternoon under mainly clear skies. Mainly clear skies again tonight. Lows level off around 70. Highs around 96 tomorrow. A mix of clouds and sun. High temperatures reach up to 87 Friday with a chance for showers, 87 Saturday. Right now, it's 82 degrees.
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0: of my house. 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And then I get it the following year, the renewal, and it says, like, you got to sign up now for 20% off. 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

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Oh, I would be nauseous. 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
0: 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But watch the big lug perk up when he hears this. We've got a few of his favorites up for grabs. 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
3: From the Rappahannock Electric Cooperative Weather Center. Highs level off around 89 this afternoon under mainly clear skies. Mainly clear skies again tonight. Lows level off around 70. Highs around 96. Tomorrow, a mix of clouds and sun. High temperatures reach up to 87 Friday with a chance for showers. 87 Saturday. Right now, 85.
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There was a family startled when hello came from the coffin. There was a grandfather, Shay, in Ireland who wanted to go out with a bang, and he had a ton of family and friends surrounding. And as the coffin was being lowered to the ground, it said, hello, I'm in here, let me out. Oh, that would freak me out. 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

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We're babysitting. 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
8: From the Rappahannock Electric Cooperative Weather Center. Highs level off around 89 this afternoon under mainly clear skies. Mainly clear skies again tonight. Lows level off around 70. Highs around 96 tomorrow. A mix of clouds and sun. High temperatures reach up to 87 Friday with a chance for showers. 87 Saturday. Right now, 85.

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parents are using their cell phones to track their kids. 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It's just, hey, the world's changed. It's different now, and we just want to know that you're okay. 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

This song still remains such a huge, like, sing-along vibe at weddings right now. Beats Sweet Caroline, week in and week out when I'm doing weddings. 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
5: 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And they say one person can't make a difference. It's a disabled tractor trailer. Southbound 95, mile marker 127, about a mile after the exit from Assaponics, Spotsylvania. You are solid in the locals and throughs before 17 with a lot of bailout through the Falmouth Light and Route 1, 4 mile fork parking lot. I'm Allie Oakley with traffic on Live 99.3.
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0: Weather Center. Mainly clear tonight with a low of 70. High of 96 tomorrow. Slight chance for storms tomorrow night. Lows level off around 69. Mainly cloudy skies expected. High temperatures reach up to 87 Friday with a chance for showers. 86, ample sunshine expected Saturday. Right now, it's 87 degrees.
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1: 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On the southbound side, 95 traffic's jammed 417 to get past Route 3. Locals and throughs broken down tractor trailer south of the exit from Housponics, Pennsylvania, moved out of the way. Route 1, oh goodness, your delays are back to Idlewild and to connect up with 95 in Spotsy. Found with lights atrocious. I'm Allie Oakley with traffic.
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3: 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Traffic's heavy. Southbound 95, traffic slows 17 to get past Route 3. There was a crash south of Route 3. Broken down tractor trailer south of the exit from Asponic to Spotsylvania forced a lot of traffic over to Route 1 through the Falmouth Light and also Route 1 before Harrison Road to Cosner's Corner. I'm Allie Oakley with traffic on Live 99.3.
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12: From the Rappahannock Electric Cooperative Weather Center. Lows dip down to about 70 tonight under partly cloudy skies. Cloudy skies with a few peaks of sun tomorrow. Chance of thunderstorms. High temperatures reach up to 96. Cloudy skies expected tomorrow night. Chance of thunderstorms. Lows level off around 68. Right now, 88.
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predicting it now, putting money down, whatever. Pink Panthers, Zara Larsson, Stateside, Song of the Summer. I'm just betting on it. It's totally going to be it. It's Stateside Live 99.3. I'm

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1: 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Southbound 95, traffic slows local lanes, Rappahannock River to get past Route 3 and the exit from Asponix, Pennsylvania. 208 South Point Parkway, now getting reports of an accident, but 4 Mile Fork's all tangled up from earlier bailout off of 95 as well. I'm Allie Oakley with traffic on Live 99.3.
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Toasty and Morgan Wallen both on their respective tours. Morgan killing it right now with Ella Langley as his opener. Just having a blast over the summer. 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

0: Many have tried. 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
1: $2,900 is the cash jackpot for the next Can't Beat Raven. 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Know your pop culture trivia? Go head-to-head against him. You beat him, you're going to win all this money. He beats you? Well, here's the good news. That jackpot just keeps growing. This is an unfair advantage that you get that Raven doesn't get. The first two answers to the next five questions. Answer to question number one is Argentina. Answer to question number two, a sub above. Remember those two and sign up to play Can't Beat Raven at annonraven.com. Good luck.

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2: 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On 95, both directions between 234 and Quantico, traffic's heavy. Heavy getting past Route 3. 95 between Fredericksburg and Richmond, you'll find delays through Ashland before and after. And Route 3 is just heavy with volume. Same thing with the Blue Gray Parkway, 4 Mile Fork as well. I'm Allie Oakley with traffic on Live 99.3.
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11: From the Rappahannock Electric Cooperative Weather Center. Lows dip down to about 70 tonight under partly cloudy skies. Cloudy skies with a few peaks of sun tomorrow. Chance of thunderstorms. High temperatures reach up to 96. Cloudy skies expected tomorrow night. Chance of thunderstorms. Lows level off around 68. Currently, it's 89 degrees.
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24 hours away from hearing that one at the end credits of Toy Story 5. It's I Knew It, I Knew You. It's Taylor Swift on Live 99.3. Now, from her to her best friend, it's Selena Gomez. Calm down.

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3: 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On 95, traffic slows south of Dale City, and that's going to take you to Quantico. Northbound side, it's Quantico to Quantico Triangle. 95 slowing at Route 3. Route 3, you're going to find a lot of heavy traffic, and that's it. Even at Elise Ford Road, that's going to be about the volume. Same thing with 4 Mile Fork and Cosner's Corner. Now, there is a crash, Levels Road and Breezewood Drive. I'm Allie Oakley with traffic on Live 99.3.
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4: From the Rappahannock Electric Cooperative Weather Center. Lows around 70 tonight under partly cloudy skies. Chance for storms tomorrow, 96. Lows around 68 tomorrow night. Chance for storms. Highs level off around 87 Friday with a slight chance of thunderstorms. 86, ample sunshine expected Saturday. Right now, it's 87 degrees.

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1: XYZ with Eric, Zachary, and Audrey. Jordan remains on the honeymoon, which feels, it feels like a very long honeymoon. Not because he's been gone that long, but this is like his third time to Portugal in the last month and a half.
2: Yeah.
1: So that's where I'm like, okay, where do we draw the line of like honeymoon days versus days after wedding?
2: Well, they're at like a... like a spa.
1: They're like a hot springs, natural hot springs, which doesn't help. Also, if you're on your honeymoon, you should also shouldn't be on Instagram. That's my personal gripe with Jordan. Yeah. Like, go have it. I'm not bothering you, but don't post the stuff after the fact.
2: Don't rub it in my face.
1: Yeah. Don't tell me you're chronically online while also off work right now. It's XYZ.

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1: 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It's your XYZ ENT Entertainment Report, all brought to you by Eggland's Best. Stephen Colbert ended the Tonight Show, or not the Tonight Show, the Late Night, whatever. They all, the Late Show.
2: Yes.
1: I never get the names right.
2: The Late Show is Stephen Colbert.
1: Yeah, the Late Show was Stephen Colbert that he inherited from Letterman. Show's over on the finale because there was a lot of controversy of like why CBS canceled the show, even though the ratings were through the roof.
2: Yeah.
1: He pulled a little stunt where he played, or allegedly directed the band to play music from the cartoon The Peanuts.
3: Is the band right now playing the same Peanuts music that I just said people are being sued for using without permission? Is that what you're doing? Yeah. Oh no, I hope this doesn't cost CBS any money.
1: So this was, I don't know, 3 weeks ago, maybe?
2: Yeah,
1: 4 weeks ago?
2: So it sounds like there has been a licensing agreement between CBS and Lee Mendelson Film Productions,
1: who own the rights to
2: the Linus and Lucy song. But it sounds like, I mean, they were like, we thought it was funny, we're going to get our money, but they're donating it to World Central Kitchen, which Stephen Colbert also donated $2.5 million to.
1: It sounds like they were in cahoots.
2: It sounds like they were perhaps in cahoots.
1: Right.
2: Yes.
1: And it was like, hey, we're going to pull a stunt. You got to quote unquote sue CBS.
2: Yes.
1: Not actually litigate.
2: Yeah.
1: You know, just get a little bit of a check and then turn it into like a bigger story.
2: Yes.
1: I highly doubt, as much as I'd love to believe the idea of Stephen Colbert sticking it to the man that is CBS, I, as someone that worked for CBS at one point, I find it very hard to believe they weren't also in on this. And they were
2: CBS.
1: Like, yeah, hey,
2: yeah,
1: do it. Because like, in theory, they could sue Stephen Colbert for putting them at risk. So I think this was just a bigger play to get some people that need money, rightfully so, the money, which is great.
2: For sure. Well, and you know, there's levels of operation, I'm sure.
1: Sure. Yeah.
2: You know,
1: I do love the narrative that Stephen Colbert is like, hey, you're letting me go. Let me cost you some cash.
2: Yeah.
1: But
2: anyway, kind of funny stunts.
1: Yeah.
2: It's been settled for a good cause.
1: Yeah.
2: As well.
1: What is it? The World?
2: The World Central Kitchen.
1: Amazing.
2: It is a disaster relief food nonprofit.
1: Awesome. Your XYZ ENT Entertainment Report, all brought to you by Eggland's Best.
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13: From the Rappahannock Electric Cooperative Weather Center. Lows around 70 tonight under partly cloudy skies. Chance for storms tomorrow, 96. Lows around 68 tomorrow night. Chance for storms. Highs level off around 87 Friday with a slight chance of thunderstorms. 86, ample sunshine expected Saturday. Right now, it's 87 degrees.
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14: Me not working hard. Yeah, right, picture that with a Kodak. 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
1: The TSA is very funnily warning travelers from Europe that are in the U.S. right now for the World Cup to, despite their love of ranch, check it. Please don't try to bring a bottle of ranch on board a plane because it's obviously larger than a lot of liquid. They tweeted this. If you're visiting for a very large sporting event and you happen to discover ranch while you're here, please pack it in your checked bag on the way home.
2: That's
1: hilarious. I didn't realize the rest of the world didn't have ranch like us until recently, right? So I've been seeing these posts, a lot of different people from the UK visiting America for the World Cup that are like, the food is so much better than the UK. It is. Yeah. But like, it's a running joke online. And now I guess this has actually been a thing that a lot of Europeans, when returning back to their country, are trying to bring ranch back.
2: Sure, because you can't get it there.
1: Right, but they just think like, oh, they could just bring it on board. It's not like a liquid. It's like, you have to check it.
2: I mean, what? Like, it's a
1: condiment? I don't know. I didn't know that was a thing, though. Like, I really thought ranch was everywhere. And then I was talking to my girlfriend, and she's like, no, her friends were living in Brazil for a while. Yeah. And when she went to visit them, they begged her to bring a case of Hidden Valley ranch to Brazil.
2: Don't. Ranch is like a very
1: American thing. Which just tells me it's got to be awful for you. But I do like the taste.
2: I mean, it's so good. It's like, can't be that bad for you. It's just like buttermilk and herbs.
1: You started that sentence with butter.
2: Buttermilk. Buttermilk's great for you.

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1: XYZ with Eric Zachary, Mom's Hot Take. It's all brought to you by T-Mobile. My mom joining the show to provide her perspective on just like the life and world around us.
2: I am scared. You texted me a little while ago. You said, Mom, we're going to talk about this.
1: Yeah.
2: And I was like, what?
1: So my mom was at the bar by herself yesterday.
2: Okay, that sounds bad.
3: What?
2: That's a terrible statement. My mom was at the bar by herself yesterday.
3: It's okay to be at the bar by yourself.
1: What part of that was not factual?
2: It was factual, but you need some context too, sweetie.
1: I have been traveling for the last 2 weeks. I went out to the suburbs to see my mom and dad yesterday. And drops me
2: at a bar.
1: No, I had a doctor's appointment and I'm 34. And she's like, well, can I come with? I was like, yeah, but you're not coming with me into my physical.
3: Yeah.
1: Like, that's just,
3: can't
1: I'm like,
3: know.
1: Why don't I drop you at like the wine bar across the street?
2: Yeah.
1: I stopped saying like, you were fine with it. You didn't have any objection yesterday. But I drop her at the bar. And she didn't have her phone with her.
2: Oh my gosh. It was like losing a right hand.
1: Yeah. But I find this so funny because you grew up in a generation where like,
2: I know.
1: You had to do what you ended up doing yesterday. Yep. And you didn't handle it well. She asked the bartender to borrow his phone to call me, but like didn't do it the right way.
3: Okay.
1: 2026 way.
2: What's that?
1: I don't know. Don't call me from a random number and not leave a voicemail or text me.
2: I did leave. You're impossible to get through. There's like five barriers to get through. It's like you.
1: I'm very important. I'm leaving. I have a lot going on. Okay.
2: There was so many barriers and I tried to leave a voicemail.
1: You could have texted me. Anyway, what's something you realized that like you grew up without, but now you cannot live without? XYZ with Eric Zachary. Mom's Hot Takes coming up next.

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1: Mom's hot take on XYZ with their exact reads. All brought to you by T-Mobile. My mom joining the show to provide her perspective on not having a cell phone in 2026.
2: I just took a jump back into time. Yeah. I was like sitting at the bar with everybody around me.
1: Okay, some context.
2: Out of phone.
1: Not that there's anything wrong with it, but my mom's not like the type to frequent a bar by herself. Like, I had a doctor's appointment. I was visiting my parents. I was going to see my, I almost said my pediatric doctor, my primary doctor. Which is, I just really like the guy. I've seen him for a couple of years now, and like, it's only like 40 minutes, 50 minutes from me. So I'm like, I see him once a year. I'm just going to keep the same doctor. So I was going for my annual, and I'm like, Mom, I love you. You're not coming into my physical with me. So why don't you just, I'll drop you off at the wine bar across the street and I'll come see you after. And I realized pretty quickly she doesn't have her phone because I'm starving. I've been fasting all day. Anyone that gets their annual physical, you have to fast before you get blood drawn. And I'm texting her. I'm like, hey, I'll be there in like 10 minutes. Could you please order food? I know we're in a hurry. I need food. Tried to call her, nothing. And then I look at my phone and I have like a missed call from this random phone number. And I'm like, usually my phone marks
2: it was
1: spam.
2: Brian the bartender. Yeah. How do you not know Brian?
1: So you asked to borrow the bartender's cell phone, but like in 2026, I feel like you can't just call from a random number. Like that, no one's in their right minds picking up that anymore. Right.
2: But is it safe to text? Because but that's safe too.
1: I don't know
2: Brian the bartender. I don't know if I want to text from his phone.
1: What? You're texting me. You called from the same number. What do you think you're divulging?
2: I think that texting stays longer than calling.
1: It's the same record. Like, I have his number still. You want to call him?
2: No. Maybe I do.
1: I think you did it in a world where, like, you were thinking, you were reverting to the 80s where it's like, you didn't have a cell phone back then. But, like, if I'm just going to pick up a random phone and call someone by memory, phone number, they'll answer because they don't know. Their phone just rings.
3: Yeah.
1: And it's like, no, I see this as getting screened. A, my phone is screening it for me. I also use an app because I don't want, like, spam calls all the time.
2: So now if I'm getting abducted, I don't do...
1: Text me.
2: I better text.
1: Be like, help.
2: Help!
1: Yeah.
2: Help.
1: Although that sounds like one of the scam texts.
3: Yeah, I would not go straight to Eric if you're getting abducted.
1: I think I was just one of the few numbers, to be fair.
3: Go maybe 911.
1: No. Hey, I can activate as a hostage negotiator real quick. I think I'm just one of the numbers that you know by heart.
2: Did you see what I texted you just a little while ago? I texted you a picture of my Apple Watch that I rarily wear, and I'm going to start wearing
1: it
2: now.
1: Yes, and then you didn't have. Yes.
2: So now it's being charged, and I'm going to have that on.
1: Okay. Yeah, that's a good alternative. But just like a quick reminder, if you're going to if you forget your phone or you go out without your phone, which I kind of want to normalize
2: a little
1: bit.
2: Ask your bartender.
1: More, I'm just trying. This is actually, I'm going to use this as a time that I remind my mom. Like, sometimes I'm just not going to have my phone on me. I'm trying to be better about that. I don't need my phone on me 24/7. I'll keep it within range or like place where I can check it every 30 minutes or 60 minutes. But like, I don't want to be as accessible as if I've been lately. But if you need to get a hold of me and you're calling from a random number, I think this goes for a lot of people. Don't just call and not leave a voicemail or not text also like, hey, it's your mom. I'm trying to get a hold of you.
2: I tried leaving you a voicemail. The king of the phone would not let it go through.
1: Yeah,
2: it's there in iCloud.
1: I use an app that prevents people from leaving a voicemail unless you go through a series of prompts.
2: I did. I went through all these prompts and then I left a voicemail.
1: I didn't get it. We'll go check that. Check the tape tomorrow. Mom's hot take. It's all brought to you by T-Mobile. 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